The 615 on Nashville's independent radio, Lightning 100. Vlad Holiday gets us into our second hour with a new one that's called By Myself. First time we've heard that one. My name is Casey. Coming up this hour, Very Gently has a show this week, and he talked about Very Gently. Also, Leah Marlene, new Sam Palladio, the latest from Valerie's, and right now, this is one we heard for the first time last Monday, and it's the latest from Maddie Ettrich. Let's hear Mermaid on the 615.

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That one's called Does It Feel Good? And it was Bleach before that. Once again, Bleach is celebrating 30 years. And when I say celebrating, I mean that quite literally, because they're doing it tonight at 8 o'clock over at the OG Basement. You can go, you can celebrate 30 years of Bleach. And not only can you celebrate 30 years of Bleach with Bleach, you can also hear a couple of bands that we've gotten pretty familiar with here around these parts. Meadowglade, you know Meadowglade. You voted them as your Music City Mayhem champions here in 26, and Pomegranate, too. Going to get things going about 8 o'clock, the OG Basement. Tonight, celebrate 30 years of Bleach. Coming up tomorrow, you can celebrate the 12 South Farmers Market. I think

0: You probably should. If nothing else, it's a fantastic farmer's market. 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No, it is October. 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And you can get more of the 615. The latest from Sam Palladio is coming up next.
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0: There is a lot to like about this new one from Sam Palladio. First off, hey, it's new music from Sam Palladio. This one was co-written by Sam along with Jake and Julia from the Foxys. And Jake and Sam produced this one. And I do believe you're going to hear Julia singing along on this one, new from Sam Palladio. It's called Midnight Chess Club, and it's on the 615 on Lightning 100.

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Last week from Leah Marlene, one called My Girl. And it was very gently. Before that, we heard Sometimes I Wonder, very gently, live Sunday, 8 o'clock, over at the Exit Inn. And right now, latest from Joy Lotacoon. 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

Nashville's independent radio, Lightning 100, and it's the 615. Jonah Raymond. That is Call Out Your Name with Macy Todd before that. Recent local artist of the week, Macy Todd, doing Luckiest Girl Alive. This one we're hearing for the first time. It is brand new, and it comes to us from Neighbor. This is one called All I Need on the 615 on Lightning 100.

0: The 615 on Nashville's independent radio, Lightning 100, Brother Bird's latest. And it's a song called Pessimist. If you were listening Saturday at 6, that was the song that we opened up 615 Saturday with. And if you weren't listening Saturday at 6, I can never forgive you. Case Cleo before that, we heard Pick Me Up. My name is Casey, and we are just about out of show. We'll do these, and we'll be right back to wrap it up next. It's the 615 on Nashville's independent radio, Lightning 100.
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0: plus special performances from the Brummies, Lucy Silvas, and Kara Frazier. 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

Welcome back to New Music Monday. My name is Stephanie. I am hosting this show every Monday night, 8 until 9, with an hour of the week's brand new releases. 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We have one of my favorite bands to start off this week's episode of New Music Monday. Fontaines DC just put out another new one last week from their upcoming album, Dopamine Chamber, which is actually out very soon. Next Friday on the 16th. And with that, last week they also announced a U.S. tour, which will be coming through Nashville exactly 1 year from today, October 5th, 2027. Very far in advance tour announcement that is going to be going on sale this Friday. It'll be happening at the Pinnacle. So let's check out this new song, Fontaines DC, Tongue on Lightning 100.

Lightning 100. That is such a great one from a band called Spanish Horses. That is Some People, which will be on their debut EP, Small Notions, coming on November 27th. Brand new band and kind of a funny name because they actually have French members and British members, but no Spanish members that I'm aware of, though I could totally be mistaken on that. But really looking forward to hearing more from this band. Brand new one, new to me, but I think just new in general. That's Spanish Horses. Fontaine's DC starting the show off tonight with Tongue, one from their album out next Friday the 16th called Dopamine Chamber, and announced a tour last week. They'll be playing 1 year from today, October 5th, 2027, here in town at the Pinnacle, going on sale this Friday. My name's Stephanie. You're listening to New Music Monday. Up now, got one of my favorite new band discoveries of the year. Actually, Brooke here at the station showed me this band earlier this year because she was checking them out. They opened for LCD Sound System at the show she went to over in Asheville. It's called Victory Land. So earlier this year, they put out an album called My Heart is a Room with No Cameras in It. They got signed to Dead Ocean, so they are re-releasing the album as a deluxe with a new song that we have now. Here is Victory Land with the new release, The Ugliest Girl on the Beach on Lightning 100.

Lightning 100. That is Greg Freeman, Loser's Prize. Great one from his brand new album, All Set the Bone, which is out now. Wishy before that, Cover Girl. Been looking forward to their new album, which is also out now. Nature's Pill just came out on Friday. They are going to be playing here in Nashville later this month, October 23rd at the Blue Room. And Victory Land back there too, The Ugliest Girl on the Beach. That is from the upcoming deluxe version of their album, My Heart is a Room with No Cameras in It. The deluxe will come out on December 11th, but that album already out in the original version came out earlier this year, I think January maybe. So you can check out that while you're waiting for the deluxe version. My name is Stephanie. Got another great one up now from Tommy Lafroy, who are getting ready to put out their debut full-length album, The Precariat, which will come out October 23rd, featuring former intern Winter Bethel, who used to intern here with me at Lightning. Here's Tommy Lafroy, Vacuum on Lightning 100.

0: Lightning 100. That is Horse Jumper of Love with Heather. That is on the deluxe edition of their debut album, which they are putting out for its 10-year anniversary. It originally came out back in 2016, which at the time they actually just put it out on Bandcamp and tape, and then like a year later when they got signed, they gave it kind of the whole proper release. But such a cool thing to kind of put out. That's my understanding, that like they didn't really think anyone was ever really going to listen to this album, and it became such a big thing in the indie world, and now like, you know, such a fantastic band. So check them out, Horse Jumper of Love. That one is newly released, but an older song on the deluxe version of that debut album. Tommy Lafroy before that, Vacuum, looking forward to their new album, The Precariat, out October 23rd. My name's Stephanie, hanging out here with you for New Music Monday. Got a whole second half of the show on the way right after our break, so stick around. That's coming up on Lightning 100.
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0: Back with more for New Music Monday. 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

Lightning 100, that is brand new from Father John Misty, The Expanded Universe. My name's Stephanie, you're listening to New Music Monday. I host this show every Monday night, 8 until 9, bringing us an hour of the week's brand new releases. Another one we got this week is Hannah Cohen's cover of Robert Lester Fulsom, Music and Dreams, which is actually on the newly released 50th anniversary edition of Robert Lester Fulsom's album, also called Music and Dreams. He released this back in 1976, or just self-recorded, self-released, kind of did nothing at first, but then very gradually found this whole audience for it, and it's a fantastic album. So great to get that anniversary edition now, which includes some demos and other special stuff from Robert Lester Fulsom, plus a couple cover versions. I played the Beach House one already when they announced this album a few weeks back, but here is Hannah Cohen's cover of Music and Dreams on Lightning 100. I can't.

0: Lightning 100, 22 years after the release of their debut album, they're still doing it. That's Death From Above, 1979, with their brand new song, Private Lies, which is going to be both the opening track and title track to their new album, which will be out January 29th. Fat Dog before that, Call It What You Want, a great one from their new album, Cancel Me, I'm Tired, which just came out on Friday. Definitely check out that new one. And also, if you're into them, make sure you checked out that debut album, Woof, that came out back in 2024. It's a wild ride. Such a fun one. My name is Stephanie with you for just a few more songs tonight of New Music Monday. We got one out now from Michael Kiwanuka, who just announced his new album, Fudge, which will be coming out October 23rd. And he also announced that he's been having some health problems. I think he ended up having a stroke that was caused by a brain bleed, but it sounds like recovery is going along slowly but well, so happy to hear that, and also happy we get some new music from him. Michael Kiwanuka, Summer Clothes on Lightning 100.
1: As far as music itself goes, you know, the simplest thing to forget is that what music is about, and any kind of art form is about, is creating the kind of things that you think are beautiful. In other words, when you sit as a piano player and you're creating, you have to learn to be certain about what you like, not what you think sounds good to someone else. Say, first thing is you have to learn your own heart and your own mind about sound. So whatever you think is beautiful, that's what's beautiful. See, and you have to pursue that.

0: don't know what I'm doing.
1: Yeah.
0: So you're like, I hope I'm spending this here, but I don't know if this is the right thing to do. Yeah. And it's flipping scary.
1: Yeah, it is.

Lightning 100, May Simone's with Howl, a new one, and the title track to her new album, which was just announced. It's going to be out on January 15th. As you probably heard on that one, singing both English and Japanese, as she often does. Such an interesting artist, like both with her bilingual songs, but also just bringing together so many different genres all at once. And she'll be playing here in Nashville next year at the Blue Room, April 13th. You can check that one out. Michael Kiwanuka with a new one, Summer Clothes. Before that, his new album, Fudge, will be coming October 23rd, later this month. My name's Stephanie, signing off for tonight. Thanks for joining me for this week's episode of New Music Monday. I host this show every Monday night, 8 until 9, for a week, or for an hour of the week's brand new releases. And I've got our past episodes over on our website. This one will get posted tomorrow morning, so you can check it out at lightning100.com/newmusicmonday. Wrapping it up with Jason's DJ pick this week, a local from Wilderness. It's Mr. Fool on Lightning 100.

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2: From Nashville, Tennessee, it's Music Business Radio, your backstage pass to the music industry. I'm joined today by the Director of Talent and Label Relations for the company Vivo. You've seen them on YouTube. You've seen them all over the internet. Anytime you look up a music video, Vivo is there. Gabby Preciandero is with me from Los Angeles. 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
3: Hi, David. Thank you so much for having me. Looking forward to chatting.
2: Same, because Vivo, man, since 2009, I think everybody's seen Vivo. Not a lot of people. I mean, we kind of know what it is. We see it on the videos, right? But I want you to explain it, because I think it's one of those things like, oh, yeah, I know Vivo. But we don't really know what it is. So explain Vivo to us, first of all.
3: Totally. So I've been at Vivo over 10 years now. So I have a lot of info I could give you on that. So Vivo is the world's leading music video network, and our mission is to maximize the commercial and promotional value of the music video. So across all screens, that is mobile, connected TV, and desktop, we see about 22 billion views globally per month. So we show, we have over 1 million videos in our catalog, right. And that includes official videos, which is kind of what we're most known for, but we have a ton of original content. So live performances and interviews with artists, as well as content that gets syndicated to us. So late night performances or audio videos, lyric videos, we take it all.
2: Well, it's funny when you say official video, when I'm looking for a music video and I want the video, I look for Vivo. I go, oh, that's the one I can click on, not some commentary on the video or, you know, like first listen ever, those kind of videos that they put on YouTube. I know that Vivo is the one that I want.
3: That's actually what a lot of our audience has said when we've done research studies throughout the years of just, that's how the audience knows that it's premium content and that they're going to get, this is coming from the artist vision, and they see that Vivo watermark. So that's really important to us to keep that integrity there.
2: So we talked about your director of label relations and also talent. So you're working with a lot of different people. I want to talk about a day in the life of what it is that you do.
3: Yes. So in my role, I book artists for Vivo's original content shoots, and we have studios in both New York and LA. And I, outside of that, I also work on custom on location shoots that we film, whether that be in Nashville with country artists, in Miami with Latin artists, what have you.
2: Yeah.
3: I work on the rollout of a lot of this original content, specifically in the for the Nashville labels. And in doing that, I make sure the original content is part of an artist's holistic marketing plan. And we're promoting that across YouTube, across connected TV, Vivo socials. And then when I'm not on set, a lot of my day-to-day is just liaising with artists, management teams, distributors, labels, specifically in Nashville, about upcoming video premieres. And that's whether it's a super emerging discover level artist all the way up to the biggest names on the roster.
2: You mentioned being there about a decade. Vivo's been going on since 2009. So that's almost 30 years. And I'm curious, in the time you've been there, if you want to go back to 2009, we can do that. How has music video changed? Is it cheaper, more expensive? You know, where are budgets? How are people using it for their marketing? I was not aware that you guys were actually shooting original content for the network.
3: Yes. And one thing I'll just correct you. It's only, we're about 15-ish years old, not 30. Not yet.
2: Sorry. Listen, I didn't get into music or radio because I knew math. Thank you. Yeah, 2000. We're going to leave that one in. That's hilarious. But even then though, you know, 15 years, it feels like 25 or even 200 years in the way that the industry is changing. I'm curious to see hear about the changes that you've seen.
3: For sure. So I think in terms of original content, we saw how the audience was consuming music. And I think back in the day, you would see a lot of really cinematic music videos with super long intros.
2: Yeah.
3: And even when we were filming our own original content, we would have the artist do a bit of a drop, you know, hi, I'm Shania Twain and you're watching Vivo, to get the audience involved. But then as we became more popular on something like connected TV, we see that people are putting music videos on in the background in their living room with, you know, their whole family or all their friends, and people don't want intros. They want to get right to it. So you notice we followed suit as official music videos. We're doing that, cutting the intros, getting right to the music. And then our original content did that, but it leaves the door open for other forms of content around that same asset, which is what you want to do, because you want to treat your Vivo channel as if you would any other social network. You want to feed the beast, if you will. Yeah. So maybe you want this music video or original content that's super cinematic, really long intro. That's great. We respect the artist's vision. We want that. But then also make a lyric video or make a director's cut that gets right to the music. Do a behind the scenes, do a trailer, you know, just keep fueling that asset. So that's something that I've seen change throughout the years is really that move away from just having one asset, whereas you can really boost one piece of content with a ton of different pieces.
2: It's Music Business Radio. I'm David Hooper in Nashville. With me, Gabby Prechandero, all the way from Los Angeles. She is the director of labor relations and also talent at Vivo. And you're talking about consuming music videos. I want to take you way back, and I do have the correct years on this because I was there, Gabby. I remember back in the early 80s, I was just a kid, about 10 years old. And I think about videos like Thriller by Michael Jackson, that huge intro that you're talking about before they even got to the music. And I think about how we even consume music. It was a really big deal to even have MTV at that time. Not everybody had cable. We had this thing called Friday Night Videos on NBC. Everybody would stay up late at night, and it was a thing. You were completely engaged with the music videos. I mean, you actively watched it, and you're talking about music videos being in the background. Mobile content, I would imagine, is huge. Somebody who's not at a base station watching from a television, they're doing it on a mobile device. Talk more about how music videos are consumed now, and maybe even what you're surprised about as far as trends.
3: I think there's so much content out there, whether it's music videos or shorts, Instagram stories, TikToks, there's a ton out there, and it's sometimes hard to cut through the clutter. So I think it's really important for an artist to have a video on Vivo where, as going back to what we said before, the audience knows it's official and it's coming from the artist themselves. But I think all this complementary content around the music video is really important. And at the end of the day, they're drivers and catalysts that are going to push you towards that hero asset. So if you have a music video coming, make a trailer, drive fans to the trailer, get them involved in a YouTube chat that's going to push to the video, cut down YouTube shorts or put that on Instagram Reels or TikTok. It all should be a driver.
2: You know, that's another thing that's changed a lot, because I think about Friday night videos. I mean, you're a captive audience and somebody made the decision for you. Here we go, John Cougar Mellencamp. Here we go, Def Leppard. Here we go. Aha. It's not like today. I think YouTube arguably has a bigger audience than any TV network ever has. But as you mentioned, probably, you will go and give me the numbers. I mean, you've got hundreds of thousands of videos.
3: We have, Vivo has over 1 million videos in our catalog currently.
2: And how many of those are official? Do you have percentages? I'm curious about that, because you've got this other original content we're going to have to dive into and talk about.
3: I don't have the number of what that would be for official videos, because there's things are could be mistagged from years ago.
2: Oh.
3: So, but it's a mixture of, original content, live performances, lyric videos, static videos, BTS trailers, what have you.
2: Will you talk about tagging for a minute? Yeah. Well, all these things you're mentioning, I mean, you got to find them, right? You got to catalog 1 million videos. That's a lot. So I imagine it's like a huge library and things could get lost. Can you talk about tagging and how important that is, and maybe something for somebody to keep in mind if they've got a lot of video content, whether music video or not?
3: Yeah, I think something that we do at Vivo is we always look at the traffic sources of a music video, especially if it's doing well. So traffic sources could be, are viewers coming from algorithmic playlists? Are they coming from their own search? Are they coming because they clicked on an external link on some other website? Really how they're getting there. And in that, metadata is super important. So more so than tags, I would say really make sure your descriptions are super robust. And

0: helpful to put lyrics in that description because people can search through lyrics. Also, titling is super important. If it's an official music video, write that. If it's Abbey Road Sessions, write that. Give the audience as much info as you can, because again, there's so much content and clutter out there that you can cut through the noise by really honing in your metadata.
1: You mentioned this is an important word for people to know, and also the letters of the word, BTS, we'll call it behind the scenes.
0: Yes.
1: Sometimes I think for fans, that's more interesting than the video itself, because they've seen the video, but the behind the scenes, like, they want to know all about it and about the people who made the video.
0: Totally. And we've at Vivo have actually honed in on that. We have a series called Footnotes, where think of almost pop-up video from back in the day. Typically, we do these footnotes pieces on either anniversary music videos or super cinematic videos, where we'll just email questions over for the artist and director to really get into any of those Easter eggs or cool moments that happened during the music video shoot. And fans really love that. I know I personally am really into it. And we've found they've really done well around anniversaries. So we launched a 10-year anniversary footnotes for Sturgill Simpson's Turtles All the Way Down, or Shania Twain's Man, I Feel Like a Woman. Things that, you know, are kind of in the archive that we didn't think we would hear about these artists talking about these old pieces of content. But again, it's that hero asset, and it's evergreen. So that's a fun series to go behind the scenes of.
1: You know what I think is really interesting too, is that it's so inexpensive compared to an official music video. So it's sort of interesting. It's like it's like flipping it on its head. You know, it's like a lo-fi thing when everything else is hi-fi. And there is a lot of value, especially for the super fans. Not only that, it can work those super fans in, get them more connected to the other content that you're doing. I'm David Hooper. It's Music Business Radio. With me, Gabby Preciandero. She's all the way from Los Angeles. She's the Director of Talent and also Label Relations at Vivo. More from Gabby when we come back on Music Business Radio.
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2: From Nashville, Tennessee, it's Music Business Radio, your backstage path to the music industry. I'm David Hooper, and with me, Gabby Prechandero. She's the Director of Talent and also Label Relations at Vivo, and we are talking about music videos, how that business has changed, and getting you some good tips as an independent musician about how you can jump in on this to use music videos to promote your music and just relate better to audiences. You got some big names on your list here. It's Beyonce, Toby Keith, Morgan Wallen. I mean, that's just a few. You said you got a million videos there, so I'm sure we got stories, and I'd love to get into some of them. Beyonce, that's huge. Cowboy Carter. I mean, that really that changed the way we give out awards and do charting for country music. So maybe we should start there. Beyonce is using videos to, I mean, she's image oriented, I guess, right? But promote the audio.
3: Yes. So I think the big story here is that Vivo's country music catalog isn't just in the US anymore. So 2024 was the biggest year ever for country videos on Vivo, even outside of the US. Mm. So a flashy number, if you will, Vivo's catalog of country videos ranked in a total of 2.5 billion non-US views in 2024. Wow. And you know, this is a large part to this crossover. Names like Beyonce, Post Malone, Miley Cyrus, Shaboozy, tapping into this country mainstream space. So we at Vivo, one of the most viewed country music video days of the year was March 29th, 2024. Beyonce, Cowboy Carter's release drove global spikes of the catalog. So this is a pop artist releasing a country album, but yeah, this is the pop artist releasing a country album with, you know, features like Shaboozy, Dolly Parton, Willie Nelson, just the biggest names in the game.
2: Yeah.
3: So
2: yeah, so much curiosity around that, you know? I mean, I think that was part of it, a big story. So I guess that's my question. We're driving traditional media to these videos, or the video drives to the traditional media, or both?
3: I would say both. Again, they're all complementary. They're hand in hand. Because Beyonce is going to release an official music video, but then all of the other tracks on that album will have a visual component, whether that is a static video, meaning just the album image artwork and the video playing in the background, which something like that is really useful for people watching on TV, kind of just throwing up the video in that way. But we always encourage artists to release visuals of some sort for every track on the album. That helps our playlisting efforts as well. We can make album playlists, EP playlists, what have you.
2: I'm curious about the Beyonce release, because you knew it was going to be a big release. I mean, everybody assumed that it would be, and it was. Do you do anything different with a Beyonce video than you would other people? Like, hey, we better fortify the computers and make sure that nothing's going to crash. Tell me about that when you prep for a huge release. Is there anything that you do, or is that somebody else's business?
3: I would say it's really our content team, but they're super dialed in, and Vivo is a super secure network, so we don't really stress about that too much. I think our ad sales team works to sell advertisements against these music video premieres, but that's something that we do. We have a really strong sales team that works that, and that's one of the benefits of Vivo, is our really strong market, our advertising arm.
2: I'm David Hooper in Nashville. It's Music Business Radio. With me, Gabby Prechandero. She's in Los Angeles. She is the Director of Talent at Vivo, also Label Relations. I want to get into some more of these stories. It's a Nashville guy, Toby Keith. You guys honored him following his passing, or viewers did.
3: Yes. Yeah, so Vivo's programming team is all human curated. We have a small but mighty team that views every single piece of content that comes into our system. And then they are hand curating these playlists. So when Toby Keith passed in February, we had a lot of programming honoring him. So we noticed a big spike in country music video catalog that day as well.
2: Do you find that once somebody's on there, or is it just me? Like, I get on YouTube and it says, well, if you like this, you're going to like this. And they kind of know where I want to go. Same with Netflix. Do you find that there's a spike if you've got a big country release, that country in general, just because of that one artist, might benefit?
3: Yes. I mean, we also program that way. We're going into like-minded programming. So we have a team that you might be a bubbling country artist, but we're going to program you with some mainstream names. Or if it's a pop crossover or a hip hop crossover, we want to make sure you're getting the right eyeballs there. Mm-hmm. So that's something that's really important to us, to keep the viewer engaged with the music videos.
2: Can you tell me more about how you pick those? Is it all the data that you've got? Is it, is it like skilled programmers like we used to back in radio? People like this might like this. Tell me more about how you know which video to serve next.
3: Serving the videos next is more of, that's the YouTube algorithm. But in terms of the Vivo specific playlists, yes, we have a dedicated team of skilled programmers that have their eyes out for the most upcoming artists, which, you know, I would say Discover artists is what we consider our bread and butter at Vivo. We really are looking for those emerging names and how we can elevate those to the forefront. Of course, the superstars are just as important, but everyone starts somewhere.
2: All right. So you hit on something that I want to dive into, and this is happening to me here right now. I think a lot of people probably confuse Vivo, because you do have such a presence on YouTube with YouTube. Explain the difference to me one more time, please.
3: So Vivo is a network that lives on YouTube, but we also have Vivo channels on connected TV. So we are broadcast on YouTube, but we're separate from them.
2: And when you talk about connected TV, define that.
3: So connected TV, Vivo has over 15 linear channels in our portfolio, and those channels are carefully curated. So those channels can be something like Vivo Country, Vivo 90s, Vivo Pop, Vivo 80s, Vivo Holiday is a big one that's going to be coming up soon. And those channels live across 10 different platforms. So Roku, Samsung TV Plus, Hulu, okay, what have you.
2: Okay, so it's not on like a radio station, but we're talking video here.
3: Yes, correct.
2: You mentioned something earlier about people playing these videos in the background. And since we're talking about audio versus video, do you have data on people who are actively watching these videos as opposed to having them in the background? There's some interesting data along these lines on podcasting. And it's just fascinating to me, going back to YouTube, how many people are watching YouTube but actually only listening to it. Do you guys have that and also keep track of that?
3: That's a good thing that we could dig into on the research team. I don't have that information. On connected TV viewership, some stats that we have at Vivo would be that 61% of Vivo's audience watches connected TV with at least one other person. So okay, a lot of eyeballs. And yeah, typically session times are upwards of 30 minutes.
2: Wow.
3: Vivo's connected TV audience in the US is about 56 million unique viewers per month. But in terms of the split up of people that are just passively watching and listening versus actively, I don't have that.
2: Yeah. Yeah. Well, you know that it's on, and we know that you've got a big audience. That's something that a lot of music business radio listeners are trying to have access to. I'm going to dive a little bit deeper into that when we come back. I'm David Hooper in Nashville. You're listening to Music Business Radio. Gabby Prescindero is my guest. She's in Los Angeles. She is the director of talent at Vivo, also director of label relations. We're talking about Vivo, music videos, music promotion, and we're going to talk more about that when we come back on Music Business Radio. This ain't

incredible acts. One night to wake up the green. Lightning 100's Live on the Green is coming back, and we're throwing a lawn warming celebration with Guster.

0: beach weather. 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
2: From Nashville, Tennessee, it's Music Business Radio. Your backstage pass in the music industry. I'm David Hooper, your host. And with me from Los Angeles, Gabby Prechandero. She's the director of talent at Vivo, also label relations. This is Music Business Radio. It's not just musicians listening. We have a lot of people who are in the industry. And common question is, how'd you get this job? So that's my question. Let's talk about your background and how you ended up with Vivo. Were you always a music video person or more of an audio person?
3: Yes. So let me take you back. I think I was always a big music video person. I grew up in the TRL MTV era.
2: Oh, yeah.
3: So music videos were really important with the likes of Britney Spears and the boy bands and all that. So I, to this day, I think I have them all down to memory. But so going back a little bit about 12 years ago, I went to Fordham University in the Bronx, and I was actually a history major. And I, towards the end, I minored in communications, and I thought maybe I wanted to work in TV. Yeah. So I interned at CBS Morning News in New York, and actually the Maury Show, which was a fun one.
2: Oh yeah, doing a paternity test.
3: Exactly, lie detector test, paternity
2: sure.
3: test, all that. So from
2: well, that
3: there,
2: sets you up for music business just great.
3: Definitely. So from there, I found a job. Actually, the posting was online for a coordinator of content and programming at Vivo. And that was in 2014. I applied for that and I got that job, and I've been there almost 11 years at this point. So from there, I was supporting two VPs, one on the production side of the house, production being original content, the live performances and interviews that we were doing, and the other side being the music and talent side, which is programming, social, all the music curation and talent booking. And so from there, I started being on set a lot and going to these original content shoots. And I was like, oh, wow, you know, you have an artist there, their team got them there, and someone is directing the shoot. But how did this all kind of unfold? And then I learned about the booking team, and I really took a liking to booking artists, the routing, and all of that. And then from there, I just joined the booking team, and I stayed at Vivo. And then about 3 years ago, Vivo opened a studio in LA, so I moved out here.
2: Yeah, when we talk about routing, you're talking about basically getting people from one place to the next, and that would be hopefully closer than not. You're not going to do a tour that goes from Los Angeles to New York, then back to LA. You would do two dates in LA, then New York. If you had to even go that far, there's usually a lot in between. Am I right about that?
3: Yes, I would. Yes, for sure. I would say that tour routing and schedules and festival routing is something that my team on the booking side definitely looks at quite often. But we also are looking at promo schedules, what artists are releasing music videos, and when an album is coming out. Are they doing promo in New York or in LA? But then part of that journey at Vivo, my mentor at the time was handling all Nashville label relations, and she ended up moving to Nashville herself. So I kind of jumped in and filled those shoes and started dealing with the labels in Nashville and the distributors and the managers on a more daily basis, learning about what they have coming up. And I still do that to that day, this day, which I really love.
2: You know, you're hitting on a couple of things that I want to highlight here. One, just the opportunity you have to learn about the music industry by, as you called it, being on set. And that could be figuratively or literally, just the hang, you know, hanging out. You learn a lot from what's in the room, and also just the opportunities that come up. If you're on that set a lot, you know, somebody's going to move or get promoted or move to something else. And there are opportunities that open up because of that. Do you feel like being in New York, you mentioned the Maury Show, I mean, they're not doing that in Nashville. I mean, do you feel like New York just gave you a lot of opportunities just being in the geography of so much going on there?
3: I do. I think New York, exactly. There's so much going on, but to me, LA is even more entertainment heavy.
2: Oh yeah.
3: So because you have the intersection of music and sports and TV, film, everything is really out here. So I think New York has a great network for that, but LA even better. And then Nashville is obviously Music City. So all three of them are integral.
2: You're listening to Music Business Radio. Speaking of Nashville, that's where I am. And in Los Angeles, Gabby Prishindaro, she is the Director of Talent and Labor Relations at Vivo. You hit it there, New York, LA, and Nashville. Do you feel like you have to be in one of those three to really dive into the music industry? We're talking about video and how we're taking video everywhere. And, you know, we've got all this remote stuff that we can tape content with, including music videos. Do you really need to be in one of the big three music markets to do this kind of stuff these days? Tell me about stories that you're hearing and seeing.
3: And we can't discount Miami. I do a lot of dealings with the Latin label accounts. Many of them are headquartered out in Miami. So I would say it's even the big four.
2: Right. Right.
3: I think for roles on the label side or the streaming partner side, so streaming partners being the Vivos, the Spotify's, Amazon, Apples of the world, I think it is helpful to be in some of those cities just because that's where so much is going on. But
2: well, we've got offices for Spotify here, for example, in Nashville, New York, LA. I mean, yeah, I'd say that probably helps. Definitely.
3: Totally. But I also think that's just one little sector of the music industry.
2: Correct.
3: Radio is everywhere.
2: Yep.
3: Touring is everywhere. So I think really depends on what you're looking for in that industry, or, you know, audio recording. Gary's in Wyoming. You could go find a beautiful studio there in upstate New York and record music. So I think it just depends where.
2: And in fairness for Gary, he's normally in Nashville, but Gary is the producer for Music Business Radio. And it is pretty amazing that we can be here with me in Nashville. Gabby, you're in LA. Producer in Wyoming, just he happens to be out there this week. How amazing is that? That would never, ever have happened. You talk to these old guys and the stories, you're like, well, yeah, we had to Federal Express. It wasn't even FedEx then. Had to Federal Express the tapes, record something, Federal Express it back. You know, it was a long, drawn-out process. And these days, not so much. Speaking of tape, I mean, can you imagine trying to keep a million videos on tape? Where would you even warehouse that stuff? You couldn't do it. You couldn't do it. And now we can do it and access this stuff anywhere. So yeah, it is certainly an amazing time, but I love highlighting this kind of stuff because one of the things about the industry that has not changed is the value of face-to-face showing up in one of the music centers and just saying, hey, I want to be here in this business. Let me in. Not just knocking on the door, but sometimes having to kick it down. Not only do you need to go to where the industry is, sometimes you do need to go to where the artists are. Gabby, as you were talking about, artists are everywhere. They're on touring. And I'm curious about the original content that you guys are getting at Vivo. I imagine you're on the road a lot going out to get this original content. I'd love to know the story of how that happens.
3: Yes. So Vivo, as I mentioned, has studios in New York and in LA. And we film series there that we call Discover. We do a series called Control and live from Vivo Studios. And then outside of that, there's times where we will go on location and film with artists. And that could be a location that's instrumental to the recording of the album. So we did a shoot last year in LA at Conway Studios with Imagine Dragons because they recorded their project there. Or we did a shoot in Calabasas with Niall Horan, and that's where he recorded the album. That one was super beautiful, so that was a really special one. Things like that. But then outside of that, we will try to make ourselves known at tentpole music industry events, whether that be CMA Fest or the Latin Grammys or Latin Billboards, what have you. We even, in, I want to say 2018, 2018 and 2019, some of the Vivo team went to Brazil to film content with artists in São Paulo that weren't coming to the States as much. So we did a little pop-up trip there, or we would go to Nashville and film, basically go into a space for 2 or 3 days and have artists come to us, capture a few songs. And it was a really good way for us to film with a lot of artists in a short amount of time.
2: Yeah. Yeah. Like a gang run. That's really smart. You're scheduling all this stuff ahead of time, I'm assuming, to make the most of the time in a city.
3: Yes, for sure. You always get some last minute drop-offs, but that's just the name of the game. But yeah, definitely film scheduling in advance.
2: Now, how does the money work with this? Is this content that the artist is paying you to do, like a production kind of deal? Or is this something that you just put on the network and Vivo does it just because the artist is drawing people in? I'm curious about the behind the scenes money and how that works.
3: So Vivo, the original content that we film is promo based. So we are not paying the artist for that.
2: Yeah.
3: And they don't pay us for that.
2: Okay. Yeah. So everybody benefits though, because the artists, they're bringing people to Vivo. By seeing that, the artist in theory is getting more people to shows, more people to buy albums or whatever people buy these days, t-shirts. Is that kind of the business of it?
3: I would say the business of it is just a video asset that the artist now has and now owns that they could use this. They could repurpose the audio if they love it from their Vivo session to other streaming platforms.
2: Okay.
3: It's a piece of content. It's a collaboration.
2: All right. So they're able to distribute it however they want to once it's done then.
3: Yes. We've had over 70 artists in the past couple years use their audio from Vivo sessions on other streaming platforms. And we just ask that they credit live from Vivo. You know, it's really great if an artist is doing a reimagined version of a song. Maybe they're bringing in strings or they're stripping something down. Yeah. It's cool to have a place for that music to live.
2: Yeah, we've done something similar. When an artist will come in the studio for Music Business Radio, a lot of times we'll have them play. And that's always the deal. Like, take it. You can take the recording and just say, you know, live from Music Business Radio. It's good for us. Makes us look bigger. They've got more or less a free record out of it. And it's an event. It's a moment in time captured on tape. So in some ways, it's more fun. And we talked about the super fans, you know, the guys that want to go really deep in the fandom and get something that nobody else has, like the retooled version of a song or something. That gives them that. I'm David Hooper. It's Music Business Radio. I'm in Nashville. Gabby Prechandero is in Los Angeles. She is the Label Relations Director and also Director of Talent at Vivo. We're talking music videos, music marketing, and how to get more people to you and what you're doing in the music industry. More from Gabby Prechandero. We come back on Music Business Radio. Waking up.

0: An Evening with Ryan Bingham and the Texas Gentleman. 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
3: It's Music Business Radio, your backstage pass in the music industry. I'm David Hooper in Nashville. With me in Los Angeles, Gabby Prisciandero. She's the director of talent at Vivo, also director of label relations. And I want to talk about both these things, specifically label rollouts. Gabby, I know that people always find it interesting. It's almost like planning a wedding or something. You know, like, man, what do you need a year for? And then you get into it and you realize, oh, this is why I need a year. And label rollouts are the same way. I'm curious about the timeline of labels working with you. We've talked about some of the success stories of having high quality music content. And I see a couple acts that people in Nashville will know, and also people in Los Angeles know. It's Kane Brown and Shaboozy. You've had some success working with those guys with Vivo. Let's dive into that and let's talk about logistics of putting something together and how long that takes.
4: Yes. So some of Vivo's greatest partners are the record labels. And we're talking to these labels day in, day out about what's on the horizon for them, their upcoming priorities, the biggest artists on their roster. And we're talking, we have monthly calls, but, you know, daily texts as if you're texting your sister. I have some of my closest relationships with label people. So just finding out when artists are coming through New York or LA, as that's where we have our studios.
3: Yeah.
4: And
3: That goes back to routing, what we were talking about earlier. It's like, you got to get them when you can get them because they're so busy. And if they're in town, do it, right?
4: Mm-hmm. And, you know, sometimes it's filming with an artist if that artist is at that level and they're ready to perform. But sometimes it's just having an artist come in and meet the team and talk about their upcoming project and their creative and who they worked with. And Vivo is great. We host tons of artist meetings every single week. And having an artist come in, and I think a great example of that would be someone like Shaboozy. Mm-hmm. Empire brought in Shaboozy to Vivo in the New York office many years ago. His star continued to rise. He came into the Los Angeles studio last spring, and we recorded a bar song, which everyone at this point, I think, is well aware of that monster track. And so we recorded two songs with him. It was a great experience, I think, for all. And then a few months later, we filmed what we called an origin story. And it was more of a doc style piece talking about his upbringing in Virginia to his rise to stardom, to be getting on the Beyonce album, the Grammy nominations, and really just where he is now. And it's a beautiful relationship is a beautiful relationship that we fostered with him from early days. And similar to Kane Brown, Kane Brown came into the Vivo office many, many years ago. Sony Nashville brought him in, and we've continued to film with him throughout the years. In 2019, we filmed on location with him in Nashville around his Experiment album. He performed at Vivo sales events. We did this at the top of January in 2025. We did a series called Extended Play around the High Road album. And that was also on location in Nashville. We recorded three songs and a interview that talks about how the album came about. We've done some footnotes with Kane Brown, which is that series I was alluding to earlier that gives fans a sneak peek into the creation of a music video. And Kane's even brought artists that he's developing, like Restless Road, into the Vivo studios. So it's really this strong relationship that has spanned years at this point. And the lead time for those things, like I said, it could be years, but it's not. Yeah. It's, you know, reaching out a month in advance, letting the team know, but just keeping the Vivo squad abreast of priorities and emerging names, that the ones that are next up, is really helpful.
3: I'm glad you mentioned years ago. I think people like, well, this new artist, Shaboozey, and people don't realize how long these guys have been at it. Not just Shaboozey, but a lot of artists before we hear about them. I am curious about some of the younger artists that you're seeing now, because this is something that I've seen with modeling, with podcasters, YouTubers, because we've got access to cameras on us, microphones on us. A lot of the newer guys coming up, they seem to have this sense of pose, stage presence, vocal control when they deliver something. Are you noticing that these newer artists are more comfortable with videos and they're just like made for what Vivo does?
4: I think where I'm seeing that in the younger generation of artists is really being a bit more social savvy and taking a piece of content and really stretching it by maybe making a commentary on that piece or chopping it up for the various social platforms that's really native to them.
3: Yeah.
4: I think that's something that is interesting to see.
3: You know, that is interesting. And that's definitely a change that we've seen in the industry. I mentioned Def Leppard earlier in the show, and you think about Def Leppard waiting like 8 years in between albums. Not happening these days. People would have forgotten you. And certainly the chopping up that you're talking about, I mean, we've got remixes, we've got alternate versions, we've got content. Vivo is really helping it and also helping us to see that. I mean, back in the day, you know, you'd have to wait till it reran on MTV or something, if it reran at all. I'm David Hooper. It's Music Business Radio. With me from Los Angeles, Gabby Prechandero. She is the talent director of Vivo and also director of label relations. We're almost out of time, Gabby. It's passed very, very quickly, but you're doing some important work. I want to know if there's anything that we have not covered, hadn't talked about on this episode, that you really want to get out there that you think is important for independent artists and also people in the industry to know.
4: I think what I would want to talk about is a series that's near and dear to my heart and a lot of the Vivo team's heart, is our Discover program. So this is for emerging artists, and we film it in New York. And we are about to roll into our Discover Artists to Watch 2026 campaign. So this is really our hit list of artists poised to break in 2026. It's a global list. We pick 20 artists from, like I said, across the globe. And we more than just list these artists, we actually bring them into the studio and we're filming content with them. And some of the Discover alum are Louis Capaldi, Sam Smith. Last year, we selected Ella Langley and Tucker Wetmore, Chapel Roan, some really strong names. And it's a fun process. Yeah. And having this content roll out and the artists supporting this rollout is something that's important to me. So I would ask the viewers to keep their eyes out for that, because it's a great list.
3: Yeah, that is. Yeah. How could somebody get involved with that if they think they're ready for that next step? Is that something that there's an opportunity for you with Vivo?
4: Yes. Yeah, so the Vivo team sends out solicitations for this Discover Artists to Watch program to labels, distributors, independent artists, publicists, you name it. So get in contact with me if you want more info.
3: What is it that they're looking for? Is it already having momentum? Is it label backing? Is it just a good song? What is it that you guys are looking for?
4: I think there's a lot of things, but at its core, Discover is an emerging artist series. So definitely someone that is newer to the scene, but also because this is really hinged upon artists to watch in 2026, is why is this their year? What's the marketing strategy behind it? What's the rollout? Is there an album coming? Is there a big tour? More than just a song.
3: Gabby, one of the things that I love about Vivo, and we talked about it earlier in the episode, is that the old school media formats and outlets, something like MTV or big radio stations, there was only so much real estate, you know, and you could pack only so many videos in a day or songs in an hour. But Vivo, 1 million videos. So there really does seem to be like a place for everything that, that you've got, and you let people search for it. And if they can search for it, it can be on Vevo and it can be hosted with you guys. And you've got a home at Vevo, it sounds like.
4: Yes. So Vevo being a multi-channel network, there's truly a home for all videos, and not just official music videos. Like I said, we'll take behind the scenes music videos, trailers, tour documentaries, lyric videos, all of those things, as long as they're up to the Vevo spec. And we really encourage artists, signed, unsigned, any level, any genre, to deliver to us so that we can hopefully promote your music videos.
3: Can you talk more about the spec, like how I would come to you with what you need? Could I bring in my Fisher-Price Pixel camera that records on a cassette? I'm assuming that ain't going to work at Vevo.
4: I would say the best way for independent artists to get their music videos on Vevo would to just be go to a third-party distributor.
3: Okay. Okay, so that's a
4: possibility. And these distributors will deliver up to Vevo spec and we'll send over a promo slate to them so that we can support your music video.
3: Perfect. Yeah. Outsource it, man. All right. One more question for you, since we've been talking about independent artists, guys that are on the come up. I'm curious your advice for people who are not in the music part of the music business, but in the business part of the music business. What is your advice for somebody who's just jumping in now and wants to get in the music industry, wants to knock on that door and have it open, or else kick it in? What's your advice for somebody who wants to have a career in music? What should they be doing now?
4: I think just put yourself out there, go to shows. That's how you're not only just going to meet people, but you're going to see amazing artists perform and artists that you don't even know about. And it opens your network. I think that's the best way to do things. And you don't have to be in a major city to do that. Artists are touring everywhere.
3: Well, speaking of network, how can somebody reach out to you if they needed to or find more information about Vevo?
4: I would love to talk to anyone about Vevo. I would say LinkedIn is the best way to contact me.
3: All right. I've been saying it throughout the episode. It's Prechandero is how you say Gabby's last name. And here it is spelled out for you so you can find her. Prechandero. Gabby Prechandero, thank you for being here on Music Business Radio. It's been a pleasure. And I hope we have you back here very, very soon.
4: Thank you so much for having me. This was fun.
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0: Stephen Wilson Jr. on Lightning in the Morning. That's the new one, Hardwired. Get to see and hear Stephen here in Nashville doing two shows at The Truth coming up in December on the 11th and 12th. Kara Frazier featuring Kenny Sharp in the song Coming Home. Of course, we get to see and hear Kara Frazier one week from Sunday, October 18th at a Descend Amphitheater, part of our Live on the Green lawn warming party. Music from Lucius and Goose from last year's Everything Must Go. We heard Your Direction, 6:15 here in the 615 on a Tuesday morning. Ready to get after it. It's Jay and Alisa with you here in studio. Thank you all for joining us out there in Radio Land, wherever you're listening. Always appreciate you making Lightning 100 part of your day, and hopefully the day's off to a good start, and it's going to be a great one.
1: Tuesday.
0: 50 degrees right now in Music City, and we're going to warm up nicely. I think similar to what we had yesterday, which was absolutely ideal. Beautiful weather.
1: I wouldn't know. I was inside all day.
0: Sorry about that, Lisa.
1: Yeah, it's been a few weeks, I tell you. But yeah, I've seen the numbers. I've heard the joy. I've been invited to things I can't attend.
0: But when you did step outside, it was nice, right?
1: It's not humid. I do have a balcony, so I went outside for like 2 whole seconds and then came inside and was like, "What?" I did one of those like I feel like what was on SNL, the Debbie Downer, like, yeah, that would be nice, you know? I'm like, people outside having a good time. Pretty cool. but yeah, no, I mean, I am glad that we have some reprieve from the heat, and we are getting into different weather. I don't know. I was looking at something like, I think it was an AI thing, unfortunately, but it was showing like fall in the 80s. And it had like that brown hue, and everyone's wearing wool, and I was like, you know, I guess I'm kind of ready for some outfit changes. So we are getting there, folks.
0: We are getting there. It's hard to believe we're already almost a full week into the month of October, but double checks the calendar. It's accurate, though. It's true. We're off to a great start on the roads. That's always good news for those tuning in and making the commute early on this particular Tuesday morning. Going to take a quick time out. We'll come back with the forecast. Got some great tickets to give away. No special guests on today's show.
1: No special guests, but we do have one tomorrow.
0: We do.
1: And we've got lots of great prizes and great music. So let's stay tuned right here, Lightning 100.
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0: singer-songwriter Dermot Kennedy. 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
4: 645.
3: That's right. Lisa, more numbers.
4: Well, so many numbers. I hope everyone enjoyed National Go Day yesterday. If you didn't tune in, I tried. I did text my cousins. I know this has nothing to do with the weather, but look it up. It's a good time. What does have to do with our weather is it is gorgeous. This whole week is, and I really am going to take some time to enjoy it. We're looking at lows in the mid-50s and highs in the low to mid-80s. We are not looking at super high temperatures until Thursday. A high of 88 degrees is to be expected, and our temperatures are just going to keep going down. Talked to my grandma yesterday in Los Angeles. She said the temperatures were getting pretty high, closer to what we had, those heat advisories.
3: And got their own little heat dome out in SoCal, do
4: they? Yeah. So I said, yeah, it's getting quote-unquote colder. And she said, quote-unquote colder, just like that, too. And it was pretty funny. I was like, yeah, we're at 80 degrees right now. Which is not colder, but definitely colder than that heat advisory. So, guys, enjoy the week. We are still looking at some tropical storms, possibly. Tropical remnants, I should say, this weekend. Hoping it's going to be very similar to what we had last weekend. It was just kind of like little sprouts of things. Nothing too wild or crazy. So, stay tuned, guys. But it's going to just be beautiful, gorgeous, awesome weather.
3: But, yeah, if you're headed out to Nissan Stadium, Titans back at home on Sunday hosting the Houston Texans, might want to grab a poncho if you're heading out to the game, I think is what you're saying, right,
4: that's
3: Lisa?
4: That's exactly what I'm saying, Jay.
3: Thank you. I figured as much. Yeah, that's
4: absolutely
3: teamwork.
4: Absolutely.
3: We've got a chance for you to win your way into the Skirmerhorn on October 18th to see Clayton Bellamy and the legendary life of Tom Petty. We've got tickets you can win before you can buy to see Fontaine's D.C., on October 5th of next year. That show happening at the Pinnacle, and those tickets going on sale Friday at 10 a.m. Some lucky Lightning listeners going to win a free pair today before 10 a.m. And yes, we have another pair of passes for Lightning 100's Live on the Green Lawn Warming Party. It's a week from Sunday, October 18th, Ascend Amphitheater, where we'll see and hear headliners Guster and Grace Potter. We've also got Beach Weather, Kara Frazier, Lucy Silvis, and the Brummies all taking the stage. And again, somebody's going to win two free tickets before we are done with this edition of Lightning in the Morning. Later this hour, new music from the Foxys. We'll also get on the latest from Julia Jacklin. Right now, local Lightning from Brennan Wadle. Here's $2 Pistol on Nashville's Independent Radio.
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0: That's new music from the Foxies on Lightning in the Morning, and I like it a lot.
1: I like it a lot. A it's, latte.
0: I don't care. We heard Dave Matthews Band, and well, I got to listen to Dave Matthews Band and Lisa singing along to Crash Into Me here in the studio.
1: Well, you know, I do what I do when I can, what I do.
0: The Strokes with Lonely in the Future, and Brennan Wadell, some local lightning with a $2 pistol. 6:37 on this Tuesday morning. It is October the 6th. Of course, Halloween is not that far off.
1: I can't believe it.
0: And we've got so a new talk research survey of 2,000 Americans. They're asking a little bit about Halloween. According to this survey, what percentage of respondents do you think said they will not dress up, or they do not plan to dress up for Halloween in 2026?
1: 40%? Are we talking percentages?
0: Mm-hmm.
1: Okay.
0: You say 40? 76%.
1: What's wrong with you people? I mean, come on.
0: 77% say they won't be heading to a Halloween party either.
1: Why?
0: For those, I don't know. Maybe people are over it.
1: I mean, I will say this. Growing up, I did go to a private school. And my family, we're big dress-up fun people. But there were some concerns for some other parents. So my parents actually, we had this house that had a really long hallway with a bunch of different rooms. And they all had outdoor screen doors. Mm-hmm. So my parents and our exchange students would go in between all the doors and we would pretend that we were going house to house. So we would knock on different doors and they set it up. And it was very sweet. So I'm curious. Maybe there's religious reasons. Maybe there's safety reasons. Or they just don't want to dress up.
0: I don't think it's not really for the kids. This is
1: just adults.
0: Yeah, they're like, I'm not dressing up, not going to a Halloween party. And I really thought when you're talking about a long hallway with all the doors, I thought you were going down the way of, and it was just like The Shining, but no, very different.
1: When I saw The Shining finally, my dad and I definitely talked about that, and he was like, it might have been that, might have been part of that, but I mean, it was just how the house was made, and I don't know. I would like to know some people. I don't know if it's like a timing thing or just not really wanting to get into it. We talked about how much it cost yesterday on average. So maybe it's a that thing. For me, it's like a really fun, creative time to just be silly.
0: Yeah, it says Americans haven't completely lost their Halloween spirit. 68% of those surveyed said you're never too old to dress up.
1: Yeah.
0: Now, with that in mind, we've got, according to this survey, the top 10 Halloween costumes that people are over. They're over it. They don't want to see any more of it. What do you think is on the list?
1: The Scream Mask.
0: It's not in the top 10, but that has been around for quite some time.
1: Okay. I really enjoy Dorothy and the Wizard of Oz. Is there any characters in there?
0: There are characters, but it's not Wizard of Oz.
1: They're over the Wicked and the...
0: There's number five on the list is a character that I believe... You know what? I haven't seen the movie, so I don't want to misspeak.
1: Oh, well, should I read it and then tell you?
0: Harley Quinn?
1: Oh, Harlequin. Okay, that is... someone is going to be screaming, but she's got pigtails and it's like a Joker character, just side Joker character. She has a baseball bat and she's just, she's a little bit clowny. I can get that. And I feel like most, how do I say this politely? Red flags are that costume.
0: Okay. Number 10 on the list at 6%, folks said they're over people dressing up as a mime.
1: Oh, okay. That's too
0: number
1: bad.
0: Nine is Where's Waldo?
1: I see Where's Waldo more in the wild, not on Halloween, than I do on Halloween. But okay.
0: Number eight, Thing One and Thing Two from the Dr. Seuss.
1: That belongs
0: world.
1: In New Orleans at this point.
0: That's 11%. Seven is a Minion at 13%.
1: Aw, they're so cute.
0: Six is Hippie, also at 13%.
1: That's just easy.
0: Harlequin, number five at 18%. Number four, cowboy or cowgirl at 21%.
1: Also easy. We got those downtown.
0: Yep. Three is a joker. Two is a pirate. And number one at 29% is a sexy version of anything.
1: Yeah, talk about mean girls. Yeah, I definitely. I mean, that's kind of what I was with the Harlequin. I mean, she's really mean in the movie. She's a great character, played by Margot Robbie.
0: Margot Robbie. Okay, yeah. I that's what I was thinking, yeah. But I didn't want to misspeak. So
1: yeah, no, great character played by Margot Robbie. It's just very interesting the character she attracts. I don't know, and it's probably just like a me thing. But the people that I know that have dressed that way, I'm like, I could care. Yep. To stay away. So in that sense, it's like a perfect Halloween costume. You know, it's kind of spooky. Yeah, I've always been pretty inventive. I was Cinderella at midnight. That was a really fun one. So half of me was Cinderella all done up, and the other half was me not done up. That
0: with
1: was a
0: like
1: fun one.
0: Pieces of pumpkin.
1: Yeah, yeah, yeah. It was really cool. I had my like little tiara. I'd like cut it in half, so it was like, and then half my face was all just like a muck. Really, it was just half my normal self, and then my very done up self. You know, it was one of those like, oh, you know, if you're into me, then you'll like me as I am, and I could just move sides. I had a friend that was. She dressed up as someone who just couldn't even. And all she did was make a, like, a quote-unquote slice through her throat. And she's like, I just can't even. And it was really funny. I liked that one. I'm trying to think of, like, basic.
0: Some of the folks that responded to the survey had some creative ideas, including everything from a circus peanut to a flock camera, which that, I don't know if you want to go with that. And somebody said they're going to dress up as a Polish sausage for Halloween this
1: Why
0: year.
1: Why not? I think Halloween is interesting in what it's become. Going overseas to the UK, it's completely different. Like they, I had a friend who went to like a Soho House party and did not get the memo. And they really just dress up like goblins and ghouls, like very basic witches, ghosts, things like that. Mm-hmm. The Grim Reaper. They don't understand when we dress up like Spider-Man and things like that. It's they're like, no, you stay scary. Maybe clowns is even on there. I think it's starting to become a thing, you know. But yeah, I just think it's a fun time to get creative. Get creative with your friends. I definitely love. I know for my other job, we're doing Bonito during Super Bowl. So our main boss is going to be Bad Bunny and has the football and everything. And all of us are going to be bushes. So, I mean, I'm the only one that doesn't live in Los Angeles, but I'm going to FaceTime creatively. I'm probably just going to get inside one of the bushes and FaceTime, and people are going to look at me weird. But, you know, it's all part of the. It's all part of the joy. And we get to win like a gift card to Trader Joe's or something. So whatever you got to do.
0: Whatever you got to do to make the magic happen.
1: Yeah, think outside the box. You know, that might be my go time today. It's time to think outside the box.
0: Have you given some thought to a Halloween costume for this year? Or maybe you had a great idea in years past and you've got the pictures to prove it. We would love to see them.
1: Yeah, guys, let's inspire.
0: Lightning in the Morning over on Instagram. Lob those our way. I look forward to, hopefully we'll get a bunch before the show is over. We promised you the new one from Julia Jacklin. We're going to get to that right after the latest from Sierra Farrell. Here's Trying to Love You on Lightning in the Morning.

0: That's Julia Jacqueline. Get away from me. I think I'll love you soon. It's on the new album, The Gem, here on Lightning in the Morning. Sierra Farrell's latest before that, Trying to Love You, new single that we got just a few weeks ago. Love playing that for you here on Nashville's Independent Radio.
1: Yeah.
0: 7 minutes in front of 7 o'clock.
1: Let's go.
0: Just like that, the first hour of the show
1: went zooping by. Boop, boop, boop.
0: Do need to get to a quick traffic report. This one brought to you by Nashville Zoo's Booze at the Zoo. Our friends from the zoo will be our special guests on tomorrow's show.
1: Cannot wait.
0: Always fun to have our friends from the Nashville Zoo here in studio. 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
1: Yeah, and enjoy the fun. It is literally one of my favorite events at the zoo. Actually, again, there's brews at the zoo, and then there's booze at the zoo. Mm-hmm.
0: And, and then on the 16th of October, Boo at the Zoo begins, which is fun for the whole family.
1: The whole family.
0: Booze at the Zoo is for adults
1: for the booze
0: only.
1: And yes.
0: We've got a crash reported blocking the right exit lane. This is 65 North at 440. We've got another one blocking the HOV lane, I-40 West at Stewart's Ferry Pike. Oh, my goodness. All of a sudden, we've got all these accidents to report.
1: Oh, boy.
0: 24 East at U.S. Route 431. That's exit 35 up north of Nashville. So 24 East headed from the Jolton area towards downtown Nashville. A little bit slow there. And a crash partially blocking the off-ramp 24 West at Haywood Lane. So use caution in all of those areas. It's pretty much every direction on your way to Music City on this Tuesday morning. We're going to start giving away some tickets next hour, so stay tuned for your chance to win. We've also got music on the way from Future Islands, Mega Sound, the latest from Annabelle Dinda right after this quick timeout.
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0: That's Mega Sound here on Lightning in the Morning. Song's called Supersize. Future Islands before that. We also heard from Wolfpack. A little Mott the Hoople with All the Young Dudes getting us here into the 7 o'clock hour. Because why not on
1: why
0: a Tuesday
1: not?
0: Morning, right?
1: That's right.
0: Jay and Lisa with you here about 15 minutes into the 7 o'clock hour. And we certainly hope that your Tuesday is off to a wonderful start. I say that quite often because it's true.
1: Yeah.
0: I really feel that. But I also hope that everyone that was working third shift is having a great Tuesday.
1: That's the truth.
0: You know, you're off work now. Maybe your day is just, you know.
1: Maybe you're going to take a sleepy.
0: Maybe not.
1: You have to do some errands like most of us have to do after a long day, you know. I don't know.
0: Maybe you need a haircut.
1: Oh, maybe you need a haircut.
0: Got some stats here. If you're thinking, man, my haircut is getting expensive, and because it is.
1: Yeah.
0: A new look at haircut prices across the country found the average cut now costs, how much do you think?
1: I mean, mine's pretty high, so I'm going to say about $65, $80.
0: It says $56 is the average, with women's cuts averaging just under $70 and men's cuts around $45.
1: Mine's higher than that.
0: Is it?
1: Yeah, yeah, it's about a hundo.
0: Because you don't really just get a cut, you get it styled, right?
1: I just have a lot of hair. I have been blessed. I get it. So it does just take extra time. I think like men's haircuts maybe take 30 minutes the most.
0: If that.
1: Mm-hmm. My haircut, because I have so much hair, it's
0: you have to,
1: about
0: like,
1: an hour and a half.
0: Block out an afternoon to get that done?
1: It's an hour and a half. And I'm not getting any color. I'm not getting like, I love my girl. She's been my girl for a long time. She's also very creative. We love her. Shout out Sisters Collective. But I have so much. So it's like I got to get it shampooed. And then there's like, I do like it thinned because it's so much.
0: Sure.
1: I always get comments like, oh, you have a new pet because it's just so much hair. It's always been that way.
0: So you actually drop some weight too when you get a haircut.
1: I guess.
0: Like, oh, wow. I'm not carrying that around on my head anymore.
1: I guess so. But yeah, I know on average for most females, it's about $60 to $80.
0: Yep. That's what it says here. About right around $70. Says stylists say you're paying for a lot more than time spent in the chair. Experience, skill, location, and the overall salon experience all factor into the price.
1: 100%.
0: Their advice is don't just shop based on cost. A cheap haircut you hate can end up being a lot more expensive than the one you love.
1: Let me tell you, I know there are people out there with stories. My mom tried to do this really kind thing. And I will say, I love a hair school. If you're trying like a new color, something really basic, hair schools are great to do that for. My sister is 12 years younger than me, and my mom thought she was going to be doing this girl. My mom's an entrepreneur, so she meets people all the time. She thought she was doing them a favor. Books us a thing and specifically says, now it's a little bit difficult because I'm Lisa and my sister's Laura. Lisa, we want her to have the one that's been in the school the longest, that's about to graduate and go on. My sister, give her whomstever. She's like a child. So I go in and my sister's haircut is done and it looks great. And I'm still sitting there and I ask the

0: She has cut my hair way too much. And I, yeah, it was bad. I ended up having to go to my girl back in Santa Barbara. It cost me double the price. Yeah. And I was like, Mom, I really appreciate the gesture.
1: But maybe never again.
0: And I'm like, maybe I should have been the... I mean, that was a trauma spot, in the core trauma spot for me, because now I'm like triple checking, like, who are... Like, before I even sit in the chair, and now I got my girl, but
1: I'm going to need a list of references. I'm going to need photos.
0: Yeah. No, for real. I mean, like, it was bad, Jay. And my hair, even though it's a lot, like, my hair is... It's a thing. It's like, it's on me. But oh, it was so bad. I still have haircuts. I look like, I mean, this is the 2000s, and I had pretty much like a strange mullet. It was bad.
1: Can we see pictures of that?
0: If I find them. I was crying. I couldn't sleep all night. I texted my girl. I was like, yeah, I know you're not going to be stoked. And she was like, I told you. I was like, I didn't want to. So, yeah, thankfully that, you know, that's the one had champagne. So we threw back a little
1: bit. Well, for folks here in Middle Tennessee, if you are looking for an above average cut.
0: We love that.
1: For a below average price, hit up our friends at Scouts Barbershop.
0: Absolutely. Now, Scouts, they have all the pros. They're so fun. They also have a lot of delicious beverages, depending on how you imbibe and want to get your hair cut. I have told so many people. Also, a lot of people think that it's just for men. It's for women as well.
1: It says here, shortcut starts at $32. A long cut starts at $44. Kids cuts start at $28. You can get a buzz cut for just $18. They also have bang trims, beard trims, facial waxing, straight razor shaves, and color services. The whole nine. That's right. With locations here in Nashville on the east side, Sylvan Park, the Gulch, Franklin, Germantown, Wedgwood, Donaldson, Gallatin, near Geodis Park, which is not far from you, Lisa.
0: Yeah, it's super close.
1: 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We got to shout out our friends at Scouts.
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1: Because they are amazing, and we appreciate their continued support of us here at Lightning 100.
0: They will become your best friend also. I went in for a friend's haircut just to hang out, and now it's like a joy. It's like, oh, sup, Adam? Scott? Sup? You know what I mean? Like, yeah. Head on over to Scouts, folks. Then you won't have to have my... Or, you know what? They're going to be the person you text in the middle of the night if you get a bad haircut somewhere else. I'm just saying. They will be. They'll be there to support you.
1: All right. I'll take a quick look at the road so Lisa can take time to find pictures of the haircut she was just telling us about.
0: Oh, I don't know.
1: And hopefully get those posted to the show's socials.
0: I might be lost in MySpace.
1: By the top of the hour. we've got a crash still blocking the right lane, 40 west at Stewart's Ferry. We told you about the accident, 65 north at 440. That has been moved off the roadway, blocking the right shoulder. Still a little bit slow in that area. And at 722, definitely seeing the volume begin to build all across the mid-state. So those are the accidents. It looks like really slowing folks down. Again, 40 west at Stewart's Ferry, and coming up at I-65 right near 440. That right lane is blocked. We promised we were going to give away some tickets this hour, we're good for our word. We've got tickets to see Clayton Bellamy at the Skirmerhorn, celebrating the legendary life of Tom Petty. That show's coming up October 18th. We've also got tickets for Fontaine's DC at the Pinnacle October of next year, October 5th, 2027. Those tickets going on sale Friday at 10 a.m. And another pair of passes for Lightning 100's Live on the Green, which is also right around the corner. Music on the way from Portugal the Man right after this commercial timeout.
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0: Lightning 100. That's Medium Build in Home Depot. It's from Medium Build, the king of having fun, and they're going to be headlining Brooklyn Bowl next month. Looks like two shows. They had announced November 20th with Eden Joel. That show sold out, Lisa.
1: No.
0: So what do you do when a show sells out?
1: You celebrate.
0: You add another show.
1: Oh,
0: they're now
1: I do
0: playing
1: that too.
0: On November 19th and 20th. Grab your tickets while you can at brooklynbowl.com. Eurythmics before that, rolling it back to 1982 because sweet dreams are indeed
1: made of this.
0: That's right. Portugal the Man with Feel It Still, 7:36. Nothing new to tell you about on the roadway, so how about we give away some concert tickets, Lisa?
1: I mean, I think that's a grand idea. We've got some tickets for, the platinum-selling artist Clayton Bellamy. This is for The Legendary Life of Tom Petty, happening at the Skirmerhorn Symphony Center, October 18th. We would love to have you and a friend go to the amazing symphony. Hey, if you win these tickets, might not be a bad idea to buy a couple. As we had talked about, Skirmerhorn is back in the season. We're very stoked to have them, so let's go celebrate them. Caller number 4 will get these tickets. The number is 615-777-5100. Must be at least 18 years or older to win these. Give us a ring right now. And while we are...
0: Like that, the phone line lights up, which is not surprising because world-class musicians playing and celebrating the catalog of Tom Petty.
1: Come on.
0: Be caller number 4 right now while you're dialing. Oh, I don't know. How about some Tom Petty?
1: I love it.
0: Here's Learning to Fly on Lightning in the Morning.

0: That's West Side Cowboy with Kick Stones of the Boys here on Lightning in the Morning from It Goes On. It was Illiterate Light before that with Sometimes Love Takes So Long. Danielle Ponder's latest Sun and Moon from the new album Everything Has Changed, which will be out this Friday, and got that set rolling with Tom Petty and Learning to Fly. And congratulations going out to Taylor, who was caller number 4, and that means she and a guest will enjoy the show at Skirmerhorn a little bit later this month. NashvilleSymphony.org is the website. Take a look at that calendar, as Lisa mentioned, after the report that they're going to be shutting things down for a year. Well, news broke a couple days later that they're actually not, which is good news for all of us here in Music City. But to check out that calendar, there are still tickets available for that show. Again, it's Clayton Bellamy performing The Legendary Life of Tom Petty. So some world-class musicians playing Tom Petty and the Heartbreakers live.
1: At the Skirmerhorn.
0: Exactly. Really cool. 7 minutes shy of 8 o'clock. Jay and Lisa with you here in studio. Good morning, everyone.
1: Good morning.
0: It was 50 degrees when we started the show this morning at 6 a.m. We're up to 53 degrees, another day with abundant sunshine here in the Nashville area. Yes, indeed. And we still have some great tickets to give away, including tickets to see Fontaine's D.C. at the Pinnacle next October. Those aren't even on sale yet. They go on sale this Friday at 10 a.m., but we'll give you a chance to win a free pair before 10 o'clock this morning. And yes, we've got another pair of passes for Lightning 100s live on the green. It's a week from Sunday. Going to be back at Ascend Amphitheater. Back together again at Live on the Green. Looking very forward to it. Hopefully you are too. And stay tuned for your chance to win 2 free tickets. The latest from Alabama Shakes coming up right after this.
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0: in a poem. 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
1: Wow.
0: October 14th, along with Snail Mail. I do believe we gave away some tickets to that show yesterday morning. Get yours while you can. BrooklynBowl.com. Also heard music from King Tuff, song Invisible Ink. Jungle with The Wave, some STP, because why not? It was Big Bang Baby. Rolling back to Tiny Music, songs from the Vatican Gift Shop, and music from Casey Musgraves from Golden Hour. We heard High Horse to get us here into the 8 o'clock hour. Now 8:17 in America's Music City. Hello, it's Jay and Lisa.
1: Hello.
0: Until 10 o'clock. I was actually just reading. Every now and then we'll report on different really cool items going up for auction.
1: Yeah.
0: A lot of times they'll be out in L.A. or maybe up in New York. But there's actually one that's going to be right here in Nashville.
1: Get out.
0: It's Julian's auction. It's the Played, Worn, and Torn auction that's happening October 22nd. There are some really amazing items that will be up for bids.
1: Ooh.
0: Like the kind of thing that really makes you wish that you were a millionaire and you just go, I want that, I want that, I want that, I want that,
1: well,
0: and
1: Jackson
0: I want
1: money.
0: Two of those. Exactly. Among them, Bill Wyman, who's going to be celebrating his 90th birthday, of course, a former bassist in the Rolling Stones. His 90th birthday is October 24th, and he's actually parting with a few of those vintage items that I would love to have, including a 1965 Vox AC30 combo amp.
1: What?
0: But it's expected to fetch between $20,000 and $30,000.
1: Dang.
0: There are some rare UK pressings of Led Zeppelin II that was signed by the entire band. Signatures
1: cool.
0: were obtained in early 1980, so John Bonham is on there. Just he signed those months before he passed away. Those are expected to fetch between $40,000 and $60,000. There's a 1970s Freddie Mercury-owned silk shirt.
1: Okay.
0: Get that for like $2,000 to $3,000, Lisa. What do you think?
1: You know, could be worth an investment.
0: But yes, this is happening at the Musicians Hall of Fame. Of course, that's inside the Municipal Auditorium. As I was scrolling through the many, many items, I see a bunch of Prince items up there. And of course, there are going to be a bunch of Dolly Parton items. We've got road signs. We've got guitars that are signed that are still playable. We've got guitars that have been smashed, signed by Dolly. A lot of, it looks like, props from some music videos that are available for purchase as well. So you can take a look. Again, this is through Julian's Auctions.
1: Wow.
0: But it's based right here in Nashville at the Musicians Hall of Fame.
1: Well, that's pretty cool. Might need to take a gander.
0: Dolly Parton home music video used a purple comb. Estimate between $300 and $500.
1: Is her hair still in it, though?
0: I kind of doubt it. But even if it was, it would be from the wig, right? Or from a wig?
1: Yeah, probably, most likely. That's probably my biggest regret of not

0: auction, a photographer had taken a really amazing photo of Dolly getting fitted for one of her wigs with all of her wigs around in some, I don't know if it was Red Rocks. For some reason, Colorado is coming to mind. But yeah, I didn't pull the plug on that, but I was like, I really like that. But yeah, now you can go check it out. I see some Johnny Cash on there.
1: Yeah, there's a 1967 handwritten signed check from Johnny Cash.
0: It's up starting at $25.
1: Well, it's actually up to $200.
0: Oh.
1: They're estimating it'll be between $400 and $800, but a lot of Johnny Cash.
0: I love an auction.
1: Kenny Rogers. Yeah, right?
0: I've really gotten horribly. Like, I just won an auction for Pilates. I got to go use it.
1: The 1978 Favorite Male Vocalist AMA Award won by Kenny Rogers is up for bids. It's currently at $100.
0: Wow.
1: I think that would be really cool. Some gold records. You can check it out at juliansauctions.com. Again, this is scheduled to happen on the 22nd of this month, but a lot of cool stuff. Again, I could spend more than I paid for my house in about 5 minutes with some of that cool stuff. On this Tuesday morning, we're going to play somebody's DJ pick at the bottom of the hour because it's Tuesday. That someone is the one and only Lieutenant Dan, and it's Local Lightning from Them Vibes. I'm going to sneak in the latest from Death Cab for Cutie before we get to that new music here on Lightning in the Morning.
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0: Panda Bear and Sonic Boom here on Lightning in the Morning. That's a question of when. And before that, as promised, the new one from Death Cab for Cutie, latest single from the new album, I Built You a Tower. It was Stone Over Water. We hit it right on the nose, Lisa. 8:30 a.m. on a Tuesday means that we're about to hit play.
1: Yeah.
0: On Lieutenant Dan's DJ pick of the week, and it is Local Lightning, new stuff from Them Vibes, who were just at Noblin Fest over the weekend.
1: They were. We love Them Vibes. I've known Larry and the gang for quite some time, so really excited about this new one we've got hot off the press.
0: It's called Freedom to Love. Let's give it a listen, and as always, we sure would appreciate your feedback. 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
1: That
0: is Freedom to Love.
1: I mean, talk about vibes. Just talk about vibes.
0: Yep.
1: I've been a fan for a while, and it just keeps... You know, sometimes, and I'm going to say it, but, like, you have a band that you really love, and then the next album... Maybe, like, somehow it just didn't flow, or it's just not the next step. But Them Vibes, consistent, fun vibes. That's why they're Them Vibes.
0: That new song, Lieutenant Dan's DJ Pick of the Week. Again, we always appreciate your feedback, and you can let us know what you think. Find us on social at Lightning 100. You can find us on Instagram, our show, at Lightning in the Morning. Lisa, have you checked to see if we got any... Halloween costume photos yet?
1: You know, I posted one in hopes that some of y'all would get excited. We want to see, it doesn't have to be like this year's, but it can be past years.
0: Yeah.
1: I think I'm going to make this just like a thing.
0: Like an evergreen post for the rest of the month?
1: Yeah, because I do. I want to see what you got. But no, we haven't gotten any yet. That doesn't mean we're not going to get them. But if you, and also, we talked about this so early in the show, maybe you're just coasting through right now on your way to work. So we were talking about costumes that people were like, quote unquote, over. They're just like, stop doing it. We don't want to see it anymore. These included Harlequin, a hippie, a pirate. I mean, I guess people are just like, hey, they're too basic. Let's get more inventive. So kind of want to see what you've got. I gave an example of I was Cinderella at midnight. I've been beer. I was beer. My friend was pizza. And another friend was Red Door. So, you know, we were just all a bar. But yeah, we wanna see what you've got cooking and maybe some ideas to inspire those to get into the spooky spirit, however you might celebrate the end of the month. I'm thinking maybe I'll just look at a bunch of Beck photos of him and see if all my other girlfriends are going to come to Beck, if we can all just be a version of Beck. That would be rad. Can
0: Beck
1: we get everybody
0: debut
1: on that?
0: This is Beck from 98. Here's Beck from 2002.
1: Something like that. I don't know. My thing is comfort. I want to be comfortable. So, yeah, hit us up. Tag us at Lightning in the Morning. We want to inspire. We want to be able to repost it and share. So, show us.
0: That's right. 22 minutes in front of 9 o'clock. The phone line has just been opened here in the studio because we are giving you a chance to call us right now and score two free tickets to Lightning 100's Live on the Green Lawn Warming Party. It's 1 week from this Sunday, October 18th at Ascend Amphitheater. We are going to see and hear from Guster, Grace Potter, Beachweather, Lucy Silvis, Kara Frazier, and the Brummies. Going to take caller number 7 right now to the studio. 615-777-5100. Got to be 18 or older, and you can only win once every 30 days. So if you haven't won in the last month, you're at least 18. Try to be caller number 7 right now. 615-777-5100. And while you're dialing, how about music from one of the artists we're going to see on October 18th?
1: I'm very excited about this, Jay. 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

Never have nothing good.

0: Jack White on Lightning in the Morning. That's Neighbors Blues from the new album Frozen Charlotte. And time is running out if you want to enter to win two free VIP tickets to the October 10th show at The Truth with Jack White. Get on that if you haven't already today. Click on the ticket window over at lightning100.com. You'll find it under the contest tab. But yeah, those two shows are right around the corner. We do still have passes for our Live on the Green available on the ticket window, as well as tickets for Death Cab for Cutie. Dermot Kennedy playing out of Descend this weekend, and Billy Strings playing Bridgestone Arena in February of next year. Speaking of Live on the Green tickets, we got that set rolling with the Brummies, and congratulations going out to caller number 7, who was
1: Todd.
0: Todd winning two free tickets to our lawn warming party 1 week from Sunday out at Ascend Amphitheater. We hope that you are making plans to join us as well.
1: Yeah, can you believe it's just around the corner?
0: It really is. It's about a week and a half away, which... quick turn for
1: sure.
0: Got
1: to rest up for that show for sure.
0: quick look at traffic. 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Yes, it's spooky season, and Drifters is the place for barbecue and bushwhackers. 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On October 10th, they're going to have a Todd Snyder album release party hosted by Levi Snyder. So come to Drifters for a listening party and special guests honoring Todd Snyder. Real quick look at the roads. We've got a crash reported. Thankfully, not blocking any lanes of traffic. It's on the right shoulder, but 65 north at Concord Road down in Williamson County. A little bit slow there on 65. And then closer to downtown, we do have a crash reported. Wedgwood Avenue at Beach Avenue. So use caution in that area as well. It is October 6th. It's a Tuesday, which is National Taco Day.
1: Ooh, National Tuesday Tacos. Ooh, okay.
0: It's also National Coaches Day, whether it's your debate coach, your soccer coach, your hockey coach. It's a good day to thank those pushing us to be our best. It's also National Noodle Day.
1: Oh, I love noodles.
0: In the mood for some noodles?
1: Always.
0: Like spaghetti noodles?
1: Always. Or, yeah. I like noodles. Rigatoni, mote, gnocchi. It's not really a noodle, though.
0: It's also National Fruit at Work Day.
1: Well, I brought in some cinnamon rolls and blueberry cobbler, so... I told you this.
0: You mentioned something. I looked over at the start of the show, and you were looking. You were checking lotto numbers.
1: I was checking lotto numbers, but it's in the kitchen.
0: Well, we better get on that before people start showing up, and it's going to be gone by the time we get over to the other side.
1: I just took like a knife slice. It's just a couple. But you know, hey, I brought in the fruit with sugar.
0: Yeah, it says ditch the donuts and, you know, maybe mix them a little bit healthy in there. Well, it sounds like you've got both bases covered there, Lisa.
1: Missed a little bit of healthy.
0: Well done. Quick time out. Back with your lightning flashes. And don't forget, we do still have tickets to see Fontaine's DC for next year's show at the Pinnacle. Chance to win them before you can buy them here on Lightning in the Morning.
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1: And now, it's time for Lightning Flashes. Head on over to Sevier Park for 12 South Farmers Market, over 50 vendors, live music, and food trucks. It's happening from 4 to 7 p.m., and it's always free. We also have happening at The Truth, Amel and the Sniffers at 7 p.m. I don't know if you've seen the traffic out there, but I encourage you to get out there way earlier than that. And helpful tip, you can park at Adventure Science Center and walk around. It is a little bit of a walk, but be safe out there.
0: Ta-da. Indeed. And keep that in mind if you're heading out to The Truth on Thursday night. That's for right. Bleachers and This Is Lorelei. That show will begin at 7:30. Stay tuned, because sometime in the next 60 minutes, Lisa and I are going to give you a chance to call us here in studio and win two free tickets to see Fontaine's DC. Again, the tickets going on sale Friday at 10 a.m. for the show next August, or excuse me, October 5th.
1: Yeah.
0: October 5th of 2027. Giving you a chance to win those before you can buy them. So stay tuned for your chance to win. Right now, you want to keep tuned here to Lightning 100 for new music from Lake Street Dive.
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0: New music from Kings of Leon here on Lightning 100. My Whole World. It's from their forthcoming album, Oh My Beloved, which will be out in early November. We also heard music from Balin, the new one, Swim, Revivalists with Heartstop. That's on their new album, Get It Honest, which we got earlier this year. Rolled it back for some Who and Pinball Wizard. Also heard the latest from Lake Street Dive, the song You're Never Around. 9:25 on a Tuesday. We're still around.
1: Yeah, we are. We are here and we're ready to rumble.
0: I thought you were going to say, and you're ready
1: to party with the best of them.
0: I gotta go down to the river.
1: Speaking of the river, you could go down to the river because it's really nice out right now. Mm-hmm. 61 degrees and rising, going to get up to 82 degrees today. Our lows are going to be in those mid-50s. So just remember to bring a jacket if you're going to be outside later tonight. I'm gonna speak on this live on the airs. Don't worry, we

0: It's a good thing. Not to scare anybody. I got to do this really fun panel called Hooked. It's out at the 8th Room on Tuesdays. It's free and it's super fun, but I got to be a panelist on it, and they just posted some videos on there where I talk about, like, how do people get on the radio? And I kind of talk about, because here's the thing, I'm a radio DJ, Jay's a radio DJ, he gets to have his pick of the week. I have opinions, he has opinions, but the best thing for you guys to do, submit your music. You can do that with Lightning Casey. It's really easy, lightning100.com/the615. He is our local connoisseur for music. But yeah, program directors, they are the ones that keep us rocking and rolling. We love Steph. We love Dan. We love everybody here at Lightning 100. But yeah, it's my number one question of text messages. And through that post, got some DMs from you all. So thank you guys for listening in and participating with the amazing events that we get to be part of, including mm-hmm. Hooked. But yeah, that's been the my phone's been going off with how. I even say it in the video. All you got to do is go to our website, hit music, submit music. It's really that easy.
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0: What?
1: Music City Mayhem.
0: That's true.
1: You might want to get those tunes ready to go for early in 2027. But again, if it's ready to go, you don't have to wait.
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1: 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We do still have Fontaine's DC tickets. Chance to win them before you can buy them. 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
1: 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Caller number 8.
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1: Local lightning music from the Bends here on Lightning in the Morning. That's Smoking in Bed. It was more local lightning before that from Emma Oger and the song Keep You. That's from Emma's debut, which will be out next month. Also heard music from Mavis Staples featuring Jeff Tweedy for All In It Together. Got it rolling with the new one from Fontaines DC. They've got a brand new album coming out a week from this Friday, October 16th. It's called Dopamine Chamber. Played the song Marianne because we had tickets to give away to see Fontaines DC when they play Nashville October 5th, 2027. Tickets going on sale Friday at 10 a.m., but caller number 8 doesn't have to worry about that.
2: No, they don't.
1: Congratulations to Chuck, who won the tickets that Lisa and I had to give away for that Fontaines DC show. Again, it's happening at the Pinnacle, so Friday morning, 10 a.m., ThePinnacleNashville.com is where to find your tickets about 10 minutes in front of 10 o'clock on this Tuesday morning, which means it's about time to put a wrap on this edition of the show. But right now it is go time.
2: I said something earlier that I just realized I forgot. Do you remember what I said earlier? No. Man.
1: You said a lot.
2: Yeah, but I was like, I think this is the thing I'm going to say. And then I didn't. But, you know, it is go time. It's a Tuesday. We still have the rest of the week ahead of us. I'm going to say go and treat yourself. Today is Treat Yourself Tuesday. It is also the day to the National Day of Tacos.
1: National Taco.
2: So I just, it's a silver lining day. Go out there and treat yourself. I don't know what that looks like for you. It could be something as simple as getting gas or
1: maybe just getting some fresh air and some sunshine.
2: Get some fresh air.
1: 64 degrees right now. Again, headed to a high right around 80 later on this afternoon, but a beautiful day in store for us here in Middle Tennessee. Whatever you do, be safe. Have fun. That's and make sure you keep it tuned here to Lightning 100. Of course, Lisa and I back in tomorrow at 6 a.m. Stephanie will be taking over at the top of the hour as we put a wrap on this edition of Lightning in the Morning here on Nashville's Independent Radio.
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Lightning 100, Michigander, that is Taxi from his new album, Over Before You Know It. And before you know it, he'll be playing at Basement East here in town Friday, October 23rd, just a few weeks away, with Chapel and Noah Taralba playing too. That is on sale at thebasementnashville.com. Suki Waterhouse, Back in Love, also has a show coming up here in Nashville at The Truth, I believe. Off the top of my head, that one is on October 14th, if I'm not mistaken. My name's Stephanie, here with you this Tuesday morning, hanging out till noon. We got one from Wishy's brand new album right now that came out on Friday called Nature's Pill. Here's Lovesick on Lightning 100.

0: Lightning 100, that is Tame Impala with Loser. Pete Yorn, All the Beauty before that one. We had Flaming Lips back there, Japanese Breakfast, and Wishy with Lovesick from their brand new album, Nature's Pill, which just came out this past Friday. And I featured a different song from that album on last night's episode of New Music Monday. Was a very fun one. Had a lot of great stuff out this week from Fontaine's DC, that new album from Wishy, Father John Misty, Horse Jumper of Love, Fat Dog, Spanish Horses, Victory Land, and a bunch more. Got all of that on the show and more you can hear right now at lightning100.com/newmusicmonday, or get the new episodes on air with me every Monday night, 8 until 9 p.m. That is right after our all-local show, which also airs Monday nights, 6 until 8. And we got a local coming up for Lieutenant Dan's DJ pick this week from Them Vibes on the way on Lightning 100.
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1: It is time for Lieutenant Dan's DJ pick this week, and he is going with new music from Them Vibes, which also features Brother Love, you know from here at Lightning 100. It's Them Vibes, Freedom to Love on Lightning 100.

Lightning 100. That is Lieutenant Dan's DJ pick this week. Them Vibes with some new local music. That is Freedom to Love. Let us know what you guys think about that one. You can find us on our socials at Lightning 100. Lieutenant Dan will be coming in at noon as usual for today's Lightning 100 request lunch, and I am sticking around until then. Got Violet Grohl up now. Here's Bug in the Cake on Lightning 100.

0: Lightning 100, Josh Gilligan with some local music. That is Sideways, the title track to his new album. Phoebe Bridgers before that, Lost Boys from her new album, Lost Weekend. And this weekend, we're going to be getting two nights of Phoebe Bridgers here in Nashville, taking over Bridgestone Arena Saturday and Sunday with Alex G opening. 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And we also have Instagram contests periodically as well. So make sure you're following along everywhere for your chances to win your way into some great stuff here in Nashville. Coming up after the break, we got Devin Gilfillian, Lou Reed, Guster, who will be playing our Live on the Green lawnmowing party in just a couple weeks on October 18th. We are so excited. Coming up on Lightning 100.
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Lightning 100, Monrovia. That's Field Song. Johnny Blue Skies and the Dark Clouds before that one, Don't Let Go. My name's Stephanie. We got Tommy Lafroy up now, who are getting ready to put out their new album, their debut album, The Precariat, on October 23rd. Here is Slush Puppy on Lightning 100. You should.

0: Lightning 100, that's local from Spuddy. It's called Going Around. Had our all-local show the last night. The 615 airs Saturdays and Mondays, 6 until 8 p.m. with Casey hosting, bringing 2 hours of all-local music twice a week. And on the Monday episodes, he announces our local artist of the week each week. This week, that is going to be Soccer Mommy with her brand new song, Rings of Saturn. And we are getting very excited for her show out of Brooklyn Bowl, co-headline with Snail Mail. That is going to be such a great night out there. 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We got another local coming up from Raylan Baxter, plus the new one from The War on Drugs, Curtis Haring, Florence and the Machine, and more coming up on Lightning 100.
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Lightning 100, Lizzie McAlpine. That's Ugly Things from her brand new album, Angel, which just came out a few weeks ago. And just this past Friday, tickets went on sale for her Bridgestone Arena show, which will be happening June 16th, 2027. So grab those tickets now. Father John Misty, The Payoff before that. Florence and the Machine, You've Got the Love. My name is Stephanie. I am out of here for the day. Hope you guys have a great rest of your Tuesday. Lieutenant Dan coming in for another day of the Lightning 100 request lunch. You know the drill. That'll be starting soon at noon. And I'll be coming back in tomorrow at 10. Happy Tuesday. We got Billy's Strings coming up after the break. And don't forget, you can enter to win tickets to his show right now over at lightning100.com/ticket window.

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1: All right, we are a minute here into the noon hour. It's Tuesday, October 6th. Lieutenant Dan live on the show, bringing in some special guests today. We got some Nashville heroes. Alan Thompson and Jack Silverman are here, and they're also going to be out at the Basement East this Friday, 8 o'clock. Doors are at 7, 18 and over event for Ace, a celebration of the life and music of Bobby Weir, who would have been turning 79 later this month. I guess 10 days from today, he would have been having that birthday, and proceeds are going to benefit Porter's Call. And I got Alan and Jack here on the show today. How are you guys doing? Welcome in. Welcome back, Alan.
2: Doing great, man. 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
1: Okay.
3: I feel like it was downtown on like 2nd Avenue or something, many moons ago.
1: That's the OG spot there, when 2nd Avenue wasn't quite as a hip spot. You could park right on the street anytime.
2: And you would probably get your windows broken.
3: I don't know if hip is the first word I would use, but popular, crowded is for sure.
1: There we go, yes. That's pre-1995. Because we had 10 years on the 30th floor of the LNC Tower from 95 to 2005. Well, it might have been in 1995 because we would have moved that year.
3: Where were you from 95 to 2005?
1: On the 30th floor of the LNC Tower.
3: That's where I went.
1: But our previous location was on 2nd Avenue.
3: I went to the LNC Tower.
1: Okay.
3: It was like 99 or something.
1: It was a beautiful spot, and you actually had a beautiful view of Nashville, Tennessee, and I remember when we had the big tornado that came through in the late 90s, and of course it hit the station. It hit our David Hall was on the air, and goodness. All he could see the tornado because it was glass. You could see out out the balcony, and he saw the tornado, and all of a sudden it took a turn and started going towards him. So he left, and as the studio door was shutting, the glass imploded, and it got all on his arm.
3: Wow.
2: Oh, yes,
1: it was a scary thing. And of course, and that kind of ties together how Bobby Weir was here in Nashville. And this event that's going to be celebrating Bob Weir would have been 6 years ago after we had the tornado that hit the Basement East.
3: He
1: came to town.
2: It was at the Ryman on March 9th.
3: And he dedicated all the proceeds, I think, or some of the proceeds to the tornado relief,
2: correct.
3: If I remember correctly.
2: Yep.
3: Yeah.
1: Sure did. No surprise there. Great, a great guy, and a guy that that we loved and left us so much music. Of course, starting with the Grateful Dead all those years ago. And this event is going to benefit Porter's Call, a nonprofit in Franklin, Tennessee, that offers free and confidential counseling, support, resources to touring recording artists and their families. You can find out more at Porter's Call. .com. But always great to get some folks together for a good cause, and I feel like you got this family in Nashville that comes together to celebrate the dead here and there. And I know Jack, you've been a part of this family for a long time, whether playing with the Stolen Faces or
3: many years ago I played with Dead Set, which was a band fronted by Byron House, the bass player, and would do late 90s, early 2000s. That was my first real dead thing here, and I had just moved here, so that was fun. And then the Stolen Faces for about 8 years,
1: And I feel like, at some point, the dead kind of had a resurgence in popularity where, and you saw, the band The National. Mm-hmm. They did this big tribute, the Day of the Dead, and I feel like, that kind of brought it to new people that maybe hadn't dove into that catalog before.
3: Yeah, I actually, when I first moved to Nashville in 1997, liking the Grateful Dead was not a cool thing. And in fact, as a musician, people would roll their eyes if I merely mentioned the name. So I remember going to the record store, and it would almost be like I was in the porn section of a magazine store looking at the Grateful Dead, hoping no one would see me. But after Jerry died several years, suddenly it became cool. Everyone liked it,
1: Yeah. Well, and it was a band that itself had its own resurgence of popularity over the years.
3: Yeah, with Dead and Company, yeah.
2: Right.
1: Yeah.
2: Right.
1: And even inside the Grateful Dead era where when In the Dark came out and they had the kind of this surprise hit that
2: right.
1: really made them popular again.
3: Yeah.
1: In the mainstream, more so than they had ever been.
3: I remember that a turning point for me was Alan was involved in this too, and that is, I don't know what year, it was probably 2015, and this guy, Jamin Orrell from Jeff the Brotherhood. And Jeff the Brotherhood was like a serious, you know, very popular punky garage rock band, and the last people you would expect to be into the Dead. But his girlfriend had hired the Stolen Faces to play at his birthday party because he was such a Grateful Dead fan. And at that point, I was like, oh.
2: Yeah. We're like, yeah, playing for like all of
3: the cool kids,
2: the East Nashville hardcore and punk
3: yes.
2: and rock kids. It yeah. was, yeah, that was kind of when I knew the tide was turning for sure.
1: Maybe it helped too that a guy like Doyle opening up, you know, Grimes
2: sure.
1: with Grimey and Doyle, you know, just a big Grateful Dead lover, and so
2: oh, yeah.
1: I think those.
2: I don't think that there's a Dead or Dead adjacent show in town that I've been to where I haven't seen Doyle.
1: Yeah, for sure. Lieutenant Dan here, and I have Alan Thompson and Jack Silverman hanging out with me. They're going to be out at the Basement East this Friday, 8 o'clock. Ace, a celebration of the life and music of Bobby Weir. So that Ace album was like 72, I think.
2: 72,
1: somewhere in that zone. And you know, I remember years later realizing that some of the songs that I had grown up listening to with my dad, because we had the In the Dark album on cassette, and then we had that Greatest Hits, the Skeletons from
3: yeah.
1: the Closet,
3: oh, yeah. uh-huh.
1: which had Bobby Weir sing, you know, solo music on there as Grateful Dead. You wouldn't have known just listening
2: yeah,
1: to the
2: right.
1: cassette, or certainly I didn't know.
2: Well, I mean, the session musicians for that record, it was the Grateful Dead. it was, you know, for all intents and purposes, a Grateful Dead record.
3: Yeah. you know? And they wound up almost all of them being songs that the Grateful Dead played regularly, mm-hmm. too. Yeah.
1: Well, let's play one from it. What should we start with?
2: Let's do a Greatest Story Ever Told.
1: All right. It's Bobby Weir on Lightning 100.

0: Lightning 100 heading back to Terrapin Station for the Dead's estimated profit. We got to roll with Bobby Weir's greatest story ever told from Ace, and it is on Friday. We're heading to Basement East, 8 o'clock, 18 and over event for Ace, a celebration of the life and music of Bobby Weir. Would have been turning 79 on the 16th of October. It was so strange that he shared a birthday with John Mayer, who ended up in dead in company. And I was only paying close attention to that because my birthday is 2 days later. So I always thought that was...
1: What's your birthday?
0: I'm the 18th.
1: Mine was yesterday, so we're both Libras.
0: All right. Hey, we're the best.
1: We're the best.
0: All right. Well, grateful to have Alan Thompson and Jack Silverman here on the show today as we get ready for the concert on Friday, raising money for Porter's Call. So, and as we know, people move to Nashville all the time, daily, actually. And so there's probably some people who haven't been to one of these shows before. If you're going to explain it to somebody, tell them what's the show going to be like on Friday.
2: Well, we have a house band that's going to be myself and Jack and Matt Martin and Jeff Malinowski from Stolen Faces, Maddie Wahlberg on keys, and Luke Sands from
1: Tennessee Dead
2: on bass. And then we've got a bunch of special guests kind of coming up to sing certain songs and jam and just celebrate Bob.
1: And Jonathan, too.
2: Jonathan Levine on drums.
1: Levine.
2: Jonathan Levine on drums
1: and,
2: as well
1: and
2: as
1: Jonathan
2: Matt Martin.
1: Jonathan is a lot of the inspiration for this show. He worked with Bob and Phil for many years, and this has been a kind of a goal of his for a while, ever since Bob died.
2: He wanted
1: to put this together. Yeah.
2: He approached us kind of early in the summer and to see if we were interested in kind of helping out with putting something like this together, and of course, we definitely were, and it's been a really fun process to kind of work on this with Jonathan and also get to like hear stories about, you know,
0: oh, I bet,
2: the old days with Bob and Rat Dog and further and stuff. It's neat.
0: Yeah.
1: And
0: yeah.
1: We'll have the full, you know, the double drummer thing, because Jonathan and Matt will both be playing, Matt Martin, and then there'll be guest drummers too.
2: Yeah. Bobby Frank and Jonathan's son, Jordan Solly Levine.
0: And as these shows go, there's always special guests that you can't announce you gotta pay admission and get into the show to find out.
2: We got a few surprises
0: characters.
2: There's always a couple. Yeah.
0: Is going to be. It's out at the Basement East this Friday. And Alan and Jack are really only here today because they get to play their favorite Bobby Weir songs on the radio. So what should we play next?
2: Let's do Me and My Uncle.
0: All right. It's the Dead on Lightning 100.

0: Lightning 100, Black-Throated Wind, going back to 1972, Bobby Weir. We're going to be celebrating Ace and Bobby Weir this Friday at the Basement East. That's always one. If I'm doing Bobby Weir tunes, I always get that one requested. Longtime fave of his that... a fave of fans that ended up in the catalog, like we were talking about, off that solo record, which of course was backed by the guys in the Dead,
1: right?
0: And then also became songs that they played in years to come.
1: Yeah,
0: we also had Me and My Uncle from the Skull and Roses. It goes quick when we're having fun. We're already halfway through the show.
1: Yeah.
0: I got to Alan Thompson and Jack Silverman hanging out with us here. They're going to be at the Basement East hanging out with you this Friday. Doors at 7, show starts at 8, 18 and over event. Raising money for Porter's Call, a nonprofit that helps out our friends in the music industry with confidential counseling, support, and resources. 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
0: Before we continue with our salute to Bobby Weir for lunch, it is my DJ pick of the week, and I'm going with one from Nashville's own Them Vibes, Freedom to Love on Lightning 100.

0: Lightning 100, Them Vibes, getting some good vibes from Them Vibes. Freedom to Love, making that my DJ pick of the week. Now, their front man, we know him as Brother Love, and he's always bringing the positive vibes, and he's also a DJ here on Lightning 100 and hosts our Community Corner public service show, which we air Saturday mornings at 7 a.m., and we get to talk to nonprofits. And, well, the concert that's happening Friday at Basement East, which is going to be a lot of fun, celebrating the life and music of Bobby Weir, is also for a good cause, raising money for the nonprofit Porter's Call. And I got Jack Silverman and Alan Thompson here on the show with me today. And Alan, you said that Porter's Call had helped you out in a time of need.
1: Yeah, so in the summer of 2015, I was in a diving accident and I burst a vertebrae in my back and was laid up for a really, really long time, like 8 weeks.
0: I kind of remember that.
2: How long were you in the hospital for?
1: I was in the hospital for 8 weeks.
2: Oh, you were in the hospital for those?
1: Yeah,
2: eight weeks.
1: I checked out against medical advice on June 30th so that I could get in the van and go up to Chicago for the Grateful Dead 50th anniversary concert.
0: Sounds about right.
1: Where you Corey Yontz pushed me around in a wheelchair in my back brace for the entirety of the weekend.
0: Well, so you didn't miss it.
1: No, absolutely not. There's no way I would have. But but I didn't have insurance, and you know, that was a very traumatic physical experience as well as emotional for me. And you know, as the folks at Music Health Alliance were helping me navigate all of that, they introduced me to Chad at Porter's Call. And Chad became my therapist for, I would say a solid 6 years. And he kind of, then he passed me off to a different set of folks. But what I saw them be able to do for so many, myself and so many other touring musicians, you know, it was a really special thing. And the fact that we've got a group like that in our town that's like dedicated to that specifically, we're so lucky.
0: For sure.
1: So lucky.
0: For sure. Well, that's why so many folks have come out and are happy to lend their talents for this concert. People we can't even tell you about. they're just going to surprise you. If you do get to the show, thebasementnashville.com, if you want to get those tickets in advance as we head out to the Basement East this Friday. Jack Silverman, what got you into the Dead? What was the gateway of you getting into this whole thing?
3: So when I was in high school, I didn't even know who the Grateful Dead were. Like, it just, you know, they weren't on the radio that much. I'm an old man. this is the 70s. I graduated high school in 77. So I went to college, and when I went to college, there were a lot of Deadheads, and so I was inundated with it, and then I got really into it, and then I went to see my first Dead show in May 14th, 1978 in Providence, Rhode Island, where I was living at the time, and the rest is history.
0: You're never the same again.
3: I did not play guitar before then, actually. That was what inspired me to play guitar, yes, you know.
0: Man, I say that all the time. That's why I love anytime we get to promote a free show or something, because you never know the influence that the people on stage are going to have on someone and how it could change their life.
3: Right.
0: So the Dead certainly inspiring many of us for our lives, and we're dancing in the streets thinking about the Dead here on Lightning 100.

0: Lightning 100 with the Dead and Jack Straw from Europe 72. Always felt like it was a cheating answer to say that that's my Desert Island disc, because
1: it's three.
0: Yeah, you know, and just a little bit of something for everybody on that record. If you jazz, you know, if you like rock, if you like country, I mean, it's just kind of, it's all there. It's a little bit of everything. Been having some fun here on the show today with Alan Thompson and Jack Silverman. They're going to be at the Basement East this Friday, 8 o'clock, a celebration of the life and music of Bobby Weir, who would have been celebrating his 79th birthday, October 16th, and all proceeds benefiting Porter's Call, which we love what they do. Alan was sharing his story earlier of how they helped him. It's a nonprofit out of Franklin, Tennessee, that offers free and confidential counseling, support, and resources to touring recording artists and their families, porterscall.com. So Jack Silverman already shared his story about how he got into the Dead. You know, how do you end up into the Dead, Alan?
1: Well, so I grew up in the 90s, and I feel like the bulk of us got into the Dead through a cool older brother, older sister, my buddy Shay Francisco's sister Shanna. I remember her like coming back from tour one summer and just like talking to us about it and how amazing it was, and she was just like the coolest girl in the universe, you know. And so like we started listening to, you know, the studio records, Working Man and It's American Beauty and stuff, and then she started collecting tapes, and she gave me the tape from August 27th, 1972, which is like Vineta, Oregon, which is like they're back from Europe 72. It's like the peak of their powers.
0: Yeah.
1: And she was telling me all the lore behind it, about how it was at like Ken Kesey's brother's dairy farm, and it was a benefit for them. And then she told me about Kesey and the acid tests. And at that point, I was like,
0: You're hooked.
1: I'm in. You got me.
0: The rest is history. Well, we're going to have some fun. You're invited for a great cause and a lot of fun out at the Basement East this Friday, 8 o'clock. You can get tickets and info at thebasementnashville.com. Taking a quick break. We'll wrap it up with one more Dead tune when we return. You
2: got that multi-platinum selling singer-songwriter Dermot Kennedy. 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
1: Lightning flashes for Tuesday, October 6th. 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It is one of the last ones of the season and perfect weather for it, 4 to 7 p.m. Over 50 vendors, live music and food trucks, and of course, it's free. At the new Truth venue, they have Amel and the Sniffers in town tonight from Australia. And Thursday, it'll be Bleachers with This is Lorelei at 7:30. Friday, we head to the Basement East for a celebration of the life and music of Bobby Weir. I've had Alan Thompson and Jack Silverman hanging out with me on the show today. It is fun to talk about the dead. Anybody who's into the dead, you know they're good people. And you guys are the best. Grateful to have you here and to be part of this show on Friday. Our good buddy John Latham is going to be out there. Jay Rutherford from Los Colones, Rich Mahan, Josh Womack, and so many more. And guests they can't even tell you about. I did hear one of them off mic, and man, if you could be there, you should do it this Friday. It is at 8 o'clock. The music will start. TheBasementNashville.com, 18 and over event for a great cause, raising money for Porter's Call. And I just want to say thanks for coming in today, guys.
2: Thanks for having us.
1: Jack, first time I had you on the show. Alan, always great to see you and have you in here.
3: Always good to be here, man.
1: Just around the corner, are you guys going to do your Thanksgiving show again this year?
3: This will be the 16th annual Last Waltz, but it's also the 50th anniversary of the original Last Waltz. It'll be November 20th at
1: the Basement
3: East.
1: That's going to be a big one. Yep. Okay. All right. That's always a treat. Jack, did I hear you say you have a show this weekend too?
2: I have a show coming up this Saturday at Urban Cowboy in East Nashville, a really cool, intimate little spot. It's going to be a trio, lots of crazy improvisational madness with a really good band with Paul Bryan on bass and Taylor Floreth on the drums. So, yeah.
1: And you got some more new instrumental music coming out soon?
2: I got some more instrumental music coming out soon, probably late this year or early next year. Yeah.
1: Where can we find that? Where should we head over to?
2: Well, I need to update my website. But if you follow me on social media, follow Jack Silverman, you'll be in the loop. Yes.
1: All right, get in the loop, or just head to the show this Friday. Everyone's
2: Saturday. Friday. Oh yeah, Friday. Yeah.
1: Sorry.
2: Friday.
1: Yes.
2: Yeah. Oh, you were talking about my show. But
1: go
2: yes.
1: back to the Friday show here.
2: The
1: yes.
2: Friday show. Yes.
1: And we'll be at, everyone's hanging out. I'm just pointing out it's a big family hangout at the Basement East.
3: Correct.
1: And all kinds of folks are going to be there. Friday, 8 o'clock, the music starts. And
2: can I add one more quick
1: you
2: thing?
1: You bet.
2: If you come to the show Friday and bring your ticket stub, you can get in the Urban Cowboy free on Saturday.
1: All right. We love
2: of course,
1: it.
2: You can get in free anyway.
1: Okay. All right. I see what you did there. All right. Well, so great having you guys here. The music never stopped, and it never will. It's just going to keep on going. I feel like they have just one of the best catalogs on the planet. Part of that was because, you know, they were smart. You know, we see in the country music industry how they're not afraid to outsource getting some great lyrics in a song. And these guys were working with some of the great poets of our time.
3: Mm-hmm.
1: And so we love them. And we'll see you there this Friday out at the Basement East.

Lightning 100, broken social scene, only the good I keep. Swap meet before that one. I know, getting excited. They are going to be opening for Death Cab for Cutie. The Truth coming up in March. We got a chance for you to enter to win your way into that show at lightning100.com/ticket window. My name's Stephanie, back in for a couple hours today, filling in 1 until 3 today here on Lightning. Got a great local one from Daniel Nunnally on the way, Meals Sylvanesso. Right now, it's The Head and the Heart covering Loudon Wainwright III's The Swimming Song on Lightning 100.

0: very beautiful Tuesday afternoon. On the way, we got Portugal the Man, Death Cab for Cutie, which I did already mention, but we are giving away a pair of tickets for that show, at least one pair, over on our ticket window page. 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
9: 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Welcome to Nashville. 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

Lightning 100. That is Kevin Morby, 100,000 from his newest album, Little Wide Open, that came out back in, I think that was May. Sylvanesso, Die Young before that, Meals Out West. My name's Stephanie. Hope you guys are having a great day so far. I am hanging out for a little bit extra today, 1 until 3 on this very

0: Lightning 100. That is local music from Taylor Zachary. It's called Man of Your Dreams. More local before that one, The River Indigo with Landy Boy. And actually just last night, we got a new episode of our all-local show. Casey hosts the 615 every Monday and every Saturday, 6 until 8, for 2 hours of all-local music. And on the Monday episode, announces our local artist of the week each week, which this week going to be Soccer Mommy with her new song, Rings of Saturn, while we are getting excited to see her playing out at Brooklyn Bowl, co-headlining with Snail Mail on October 14th. 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Going to be a great night. Up after the break, we got Casey Musgraves, Cassius Culpepper, and little JJ Kale. That's up next on Lightning 100.
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Lightning 100, Leon Bridges, Talk It Over. Jesse Wells before that one, Won't You Come Out Tonight? I'm excited that he's actually going to be joining me on my show next week. I think that's on Thursday morning around 11 a.m. He'll be stopping by here at the station to play a couple songs and chat about his music and his show here in Nashville. Going to be very fun to have him in. My name's Stephanie, filling in this afternoon. We got Tristan coming up, a role model right now. Alabama Shakes, I Feel Hope Coming on Lightning 100. Thank you.

Lightning 100, that is Nashville's own Aubrey Bug with Nosedive. That is from her brand new debut album, I Think I Had Something Once, which just came out a couple weeks ago during Americana Fest, and got a few chances to see her that week. She played on Lieutenant Dan's show, actually, while we were broadcasting live from Americana Fest, and also played at Dual Tone's 25th

0: such a fun show to see all of those artists in one place. And yeah, right, the release week for Aubrey Bogue, so a little extra fun for her. But check out the rest of that album. It is great. Role Model before that, High Hopes 3000, just played here in Nashville over the weekend. My name is Stephanie, filling in for just the rest of this hour. We got Bia Badoobie coming up with one from her new album, which also came out just last month. These Sacred Souls, Cage the Elephant, coming up on Lightning 100.
1: An evening with Ryan Bingham and the Texas Gentleman. 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

0: Lightning 100. That is our local artist of the week this week. Soccer Mommy with her new one, Rings of Saturn. So great to have new Soccer Mommy out there, and looking forward to her show, her co-headlining show with Snail Mail. What a fun duo. That is going to be out at Brooklyn Bowl on October 14th. Then thanks to Blue Sky Studios for making our local artist of the week possible. Check them out at blueskymusicstudios.com or over on their socials at Blue Sky Studios Nashville. Blonde Shell was before that one. Queens of the Stone Age back there. My name's Stephanie. Been filling in for a couple extra hours today and got a bit of a different schedule tomorrow as well. I'm out of here for now and I'll be back in filling in on the Lightning 100 request lunch tomorrow, which is always so much fun. I don't know what the prize is yet or what my theme will be, but I'm excited to find out. Have a great rest of your Tuesday. See you back here tomorrow. Got Brother Wallace coming up after the break on Lightning 100.
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0: 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That's New Genesis Owusu, Human Again, a Tame Impala. 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

0: Lightning 100, that is Eddie Ninevolt blowing up. Eddie Ninevolt's been blowing up. He worked with Dan Auerbach of the Black Keys on that one here in Nashville, Dan's studio, and got to open both nights of the Black Keys at the new Pinnacle venue earlier this year. It was Uncle Tupelo with the Long Cut, the band that gave us Sunvolt and Wilco, Frightened Rabbit in the set, State Hospital, and the new St. Paul and the Broken Bones. That's a fun one. Paroxy. We got to chat with St. Paul at the Bourbon and Beyond Festival the other weekend. Lisa did a bunch of fun interviews, which you can follow along with those. Make sure you're following Lightning in the Morning on Instagram. Jay and Lisa help us get it going weekdays, 6 a.m. to 10 a.m. right here on Lightning 100. I sleep
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The green light flashes, the flags go up. 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

Lightning 100, that's the new Fontaines, D.C. Marianne, they're going to be touring and back in the States next year. It's less than a year away, technically. It's October 5th, 2027. They'll be here to headline the Pinnacle. We've been giving away tickets. You can keep listening for your chance to win some. They'll go on sale this Friday at 10 a.m. Got the new Remy Wolf. It's Bottle on Lightning 100.

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0: special performances from the Brummies, Lucy Silvas, and Kara Frazier. 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
3: Lieutenant Dan here with my DJ pick of the week. It's one from Nashville's own Them Vibes, which features Brother Love on lead vocals. And yep, we love Brother Love. He's a DJ here at Lightning 100 and host a community corner. And he's got a great, great band. This is their new one. It's Them Vibes, Freedom to Love on Lightning 100.

Lightning 100, that is them vibes. Freedom to Love. I loved it. Had to make it my DJ pick of the week. It's a band out of Nashville, Tennessee. We've been big fans of for years and years. And their front man, Brother Love, has been a DJ here for a long time at Lightning 100. He's also host of our public service show, Community Corner, which you can catch Saturdays at 7 right here on Lightning 100. And tonight, he'll be on the airwaves introducing that song himself. I'm going to turn on the radio. I want to hear how he introduces his own song. It's my DJ pick of the week, but he gets to play it tonight at 8:30 right here on Lightning 100. If you liked it as well, let us know. We love them vibes at Lightning 100 on the socials. Got new Foo Fighters, Window on Lightning 100.

0: Lightning 100, that's Nashville's own Alicia Blue. She got it backwards again. It was Devin Gilfillian. Hold on, Hourglass, and Fits in the Tantrums with The Walker. Today you can walk on over to Sevier Park in 12 South for the 12 South Farmers Market. It started at 4 o'clock this afternoon. Just perfect weather for a farmers market today. It's a great spot to go out, do some shopping or eat some food. Just have some fun. Be outdoors and enjoy yourself. There's only a few of these left this season. They do it through October. Goes until 7 o'clock tonight. You can find out more on Instagram. Follow them, 12 South Farmers Market. I
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0: Cross the river and check out all these great shows at the Basement East. 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It's free, all ages, with over 50 vendors, live music, and food trucks. Perfect weather as well. At The Truth tonight, it's Amel and the Sniffers here all the way from Australia to headline the new Truth venue in the Wedgwood, Houston area. That's at 7. Also Thursday out at The Truth, it's Bleachers with This is Lorelei at 7:30. And we're also getting excited to see Dermot Kennedy this Sunday out at Ascend Amphitheater. Dermot Kennedy is going to be out there with special guest Jonah Kagan. One of the best shows of the year just happened this past Friday at Bridgestone Arena. Thanks to Johnny and the Blue Skies and the Dark Clouds. Here's their new one, Don't Let Go. It's on Lightning 100.

Lightning 100, this new Feeble Little Horse Rewind. It got Bleachers. We should talk. And if you love Bleachers, don't miss them. Thursday, they're at the new Truth venue here in Nashville with This Is Lorelei opening up at 7:30. It's tonight. They got Amel and the Sniffers out there. Got local lightning right now. Great new one from Brennan Wadle. It's $2 pistol on Lightning 100.

0: Lightning 100, what a great new tune from the Womack Sisters, If I Let You. It was the Chili Peppers before that, Danny, California, and Red Clay Strays, Demons in Your Choir. Finally, the right time of year for that one here in October, as we are going to get to see the Red Clay Strays out at Bridgestone Arena. What a fun show that's going to be. And if one night's not enough, well, they're doing it for two nights. They'll be out there Thursday and Friday later this month, October 22nd and 23rd. The Red Clay Strays returning to Nashville to headline two nights at Bridgestone Arena. It is happening this Sunday. Steph has something really fun for us. If you were listening this past Sunday night, you heard My Morning Jacket's concert from the Pinnacle. The entire show started at 7. Well, this Sunday, we're going to be airing a Mount Joy concert from Red Rocks, 7 o'clock Sunday night, right here. It's a Nashville Sunday night, hidden in the archives just for you on Lightning 100.
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0: Got Dermot Kennedy on deck. We'll see him this Sunday at Ascend Amphitheater with Jonah Kagan. Right now, it's a guy who's got a sold-out show at Nashville's Municipal Auditorium. Coming up in November, it is Steve Lacy and Oh Yeah on Lightning 100.

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Thanks to Blue Sky Studios here in Nashville. It's Soccer Mommy, Rings of Saturn. Soccer Mommy, who has a show happening next week in Nashville, has been doing a co-headline tour with Snail Mail, and next Wednesday they'll be at Brooklyn Bowl. And it's today and all this week, Soccer Mommy is our local artist of the week. 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Coming up here on the 10th of October, which is this Saturday, 7 o'clock, it's a Todd Snyder album release party. 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And then on the 11th, on Sunday, it'll be a Todd Snyder block party in front of the Purple Building in Five Points. You can come out to East Nashville. 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

Lightning 100. That's Annabelle Dinda with Whatever You Wanna. My name is Brother Love. We are into the 6 p.m. hour. We had Andrew Bell featuring Katie Herzig. Static Waves before that. Good evening, one and all. We are having ourselves a time. I'm happy to be with you until the midnight hour. We've got some great music coming up this hour. We've got Stephen Wilson Jr. We're going to play some Foxy's, The Foxy's, a little Daniel Donato, some Geese. Man, we're going to have ourselves a time. But first up, we've got some Matty Ettrich, Strawberry Moon, right here on Nashville's Independent Radio, Lightning 100.

0: Lightning 100, Danielle Ponder with Sun and Moon. Everything Has Changed is the record, and the album will be out October 9th. That's just around the corner. Do you know what else is around the corner? Lightning 100 is live on the green, the lawn warming party. We are back at Ascend Amphitheater, Sunday, October 18th. Guster and Grace Potter will be performing, as well as Beach Weather. Special performances from the Brummies, Lucy Silvis, and Kara Frazier. We're teaming up with Second Harvest Food Drive. 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We've got more great music coming right up after this break. Lake Street Dive, You're Never Around. Oh, next on Lightning 100.
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0: Lightning 100, the Foxies, IDC, I don't care. Well, we care about the Foxies, local artists. We love you guys so, so very much. Also local, before that, Jack White, Neighbors Blues, headlining The Truth, Jack White Shall Be, Friday and Saturday, October 9th and 10th. That's going to be a fantastic couple of nights, man. Daniel Donato, before that, with Sunshine in the Rain. Man, he is so groovy. My name is Brother Love. We're going to take a quick break, and we will be back before you know it with Stephen Wilson Jr., Hardwired, featuring Miranda Lambert. Hey, Stephen Wilson Jr. will be headlining The Truth December 11th and 12th. Man, we got so many great, great, great songs on Lightning 100 and great concerts coming up. Thank you for tuning in. We'll be right back after this.
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